0: could instead provide a rallying cry as the bombing of towns and cities leads to mounting civilian casualties and thousands of Lebanese homeless.
1: The police in Nigeria have warned against reprisals targeting South African nationals or businesses in the country after reports of attacks on Nigerians in South Africa. It comes after weeks of anti-migrant protests in South Africa calling for tougher action against undocumented migrants. Makwachi Okofor reports.
2: The Nigerian police have tried to reassure the public, saying there's no cause for alarm, but they also warn that any attacks on South African citizens, businesses, or diplomatic facilities in Nigeria will be treated as a criminal offense. The warning comes amid rising tension in South Africa, where there have been weeks of demonstrations calling for immigration reforms and for undocumented migrants to leave the country by the end of June. Previous episodes of xenophobic violence in South Africa have triggered retaliatory attacks in Nigeria, where some South African-owned businesses were vandalized and looted.
1: Health authorities in the Democratic Republic of Congo have celebrated the recovery of four survivors of Ebola. They're among the first to be discharged in the current outbreak. The Director General of the World Health Organization said the survivors proved the outbreak could be stopped. A study led by American scientists has found that a daily pill can almost double the survival time of patients with advanced pancreatic cancer. The trial involved 500 people whose cancer had spread to other organs. It found the median survival time for those who took the pill was just over a year, compared with about 6.5 months for those who had chemotherapy. Here's our health editor, Hugh Pym.
3: The new drug called Diraxonrasib, that is a drug which targets a mutated gene. Now, that mutation gets the gene to get the cancer cells to spread, if you like. So the drug reverses that. Pancreatic Cancer UK, the charity, they're saying this is one of the most exciting developments they've seen in a very long time.
1: The Danish cyclist Jonas Vingegaard has won the Giro d'Italia, joining a select group of riders with career victories in all of the world's three biggest races, the Giro, the Tour de France and the Vuelta a España. After triumphing on Saturday, Vingegaard only needed to complete the final stage past Rome's historic monuments to secure his victory. A famous Polish bus service, the number 666, to the town of Hell, is being revived 3 years after it was scrapped following protests by religious groups. Conservative Christians had claimed the bus number, which has biblical associations with the devil, combined with the destination name, was promoting Satanism. The route had become popular as a joke with English-speaking tourists. It's being revived by the operator, Flixbus. BBC News.
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Maroon 5 moves like Jagger. Good morning and thank you for waking up with me, Pinch and a Punch. It is the first of the month and a public holiday today around Thailand. And don't forget, Wednesday is also a public holiday if you are needing government offices. Well, today we are waking up to a slightly cooler morning, 26 degrees at the moment. We're going to get to around 32 degrees. Expect sun, cloud and rain today. There's a good trifecta for you. It is also New Music Monday on Surf Radio, and I've got lots of new music in the set list. I've got new music from Perry, Olivia Rodrigo, Jonas Blue, and also Ariana Grande. So stay with me until 10, and I'll play you all those songs. But right now, let's get back into the music. This is Calvin Harris and Jazzy.

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0: miracle. Well, the weekend has been big so far, and it continues today with the Hua Hin City Jazz event. And I hope you got out and about and enjoyed that. And I must say, the Fire Wave Festival, albeit there was a little bit, mildly saying it, rain on Friday night, it did look like the fireworks was amazing, and also the performers. I went along to the Let Them Festival in Cha'am on Saturday night. I saw the fabulous slot machine. They were awesome, and you must see them if they come to town the next time. So it is great to feel the excitement and energy around Hua Hin. If you check out our Facebook page, there is some information about what is happening today with the Hua Hin City Jazz event. Maybe get out and about and enjoy the last day today. It is now 7:21. Good morning.
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0: together with Yes Anne, and I do have a brand new Ariana Grande song coming up in my third hour, so stay with me for that tune. But right now it is Richard with the news. 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
2: Hello, here's a look at today's news headlines. Police have intensified a nationwide crackdown on online gambling ahead of this month's FIFA World Cup. Authorities say more than 717,000 gambling-related URLs on platforms including Facebook, Line and TikTok have been blocked since October last year. Police have identified 309 major betting websites as priority targets and are now using artificial intelligence to detect gambling content faster. Despite local media reports last week saying all seven people trapped in a cave in Laos had been located, two people remain missing inside the cave about 120 kilometers north of Vientiane. Five others have already been rescued after being trapped underground for more than a week. International divers from Thailand, Finland, Australia and several other countries are assisting the operation, but heavy rain has raised water levels inside the cave, delaying search efforts for the two missing men. Thailand's Department of Transport is proposing new blue license plates for electric vehicles, aimed at helping emergency crews quickly identify EVs involved in accidents. The public is being invited to give feedback on the plan until the end of June. Officials say the reflective blue plates would also support future incentives for EV owners as Thailand continues to promote the growth of electric vehicle use nationwide. Around the region in Myanmar, at least 55 people are reported dead following a massive explosion in Myanmar's Shan State near the Chinese border. The blast occurred in Kang Tak Village, an area controlled by the Ta Ang National Liberation Army. The rebel group says the explosion was caused by material stored for mining operations. Local media report dozens more were injured, while authorities continue to investigate the incident. The TNLA has expressed condolences to victims and families. And the weather around the country. Thailand's meteorological office warns of heavy thunderstorms during this first week of June. And that's certainly the case across most of the country. Chiang Mai, thunderstorms and 35, much the same in Bangkok, Pattaya and Phuket. Here in Hua Hin, probably have the best of the weather. A bright start, becoming cloudy and a good chance of thundershowers later in the day. Highs of 32 degrees. Winds are light from the southwest and the air quality index today is green to yellow in the mid-50s.
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sprout when love breaks down on Surf Radio. Well, it is New Music Monday today, and up next I've got the brand new song by Perry. Perry used to be in Little Mix. Now, this song, she originally released it last year as a demo to her self-titled debut album, but this song is called Passenger Princess. Let's have a listen.

0: Flowers on Surf Radio. It is now 7:46, and after this short coffee break, I am going to play you a song by an absolute music legend. He has won 13 Grammy Awards. He was discovered with his best friend, Chad Hugo, in a high school talent show, and this song, Happy, made him a superstar around the world. Who can it be? Well, you've got 90 seconds to wait and see if you are correct.
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quintessential Monday morning radio song. Happy by Pharrell Williams. And if you love coffee, bagels and music, well, the Juice Cafe have got a great event starting at 11 today till 1. It is Caffeine Social. They are teaming up with Mite Mite, who do absolutely amazing bagels. So if you want to get along to the Juice, you can have great coffee, great bagels, and disco DJ Rich is playing the tunes as well. On at the Juice Cafe this morning from 11 to 1. Get along. Coffee, bagels, music. Why not?

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2: BBC News with Roisin Hasty. A right-wing political outsider has won the first round of Colombia's presidential election, which will now go to a second round in 3 weeks' time. Abelardo de la Espriella will face the left-wing candidate Ivan Cepeda, who polled a few percentage points behind. Here's our South America correspondent, Ione Wells.
3: This is set to be an incredibly polarizing runoff on the 21st of June in Colombia. This is not just a choice between left and right-wing candidates, but also how to tackle violence and the increase in internal conflict and armed groups in Colombia. That runoff vote on the 21st of June will have huge implications, not just for Colombia, but for the rest of the world, given that it will also impact how Colombia's cocaine trafficking problem, as the world's top producer of cocaine, will be tackled going forward.
2: Satellite images and videos analysed by the BBC show Iran has damaged 20 US military sites across 8 Middle Eastern countries since the war began at the end of February. It suggests the attacks have been more extensive than publicly acknowledged. More details from our correspondent Merlin Thomas.
4: Iran has targeted key US facilities across 8 countries in the Middle East since the war began in February, causing millions of dollars of damage to state-of-the-art air defense systems, refueling aircraft, and radars. Experts say while Iran started off using sprawling barrages of attacks, it shifted to more precise, targeted hits on high-value equipment. Among the US hardware damaged was 3 state-of-the-art anti-ballistic missile battery systems, each of which cost more than $1 billion. The US declined to comment on our findings, citing operational concerns.
2: France and Germany have both criticised Israel's push further into southern Lebanon as it escalates its campaign against Hezbollah. Germany's foreign minister, Johann Wadephul, said it was a cause for serious concern. France has also condemned the advance, which saw Israeli troops capture Beaufort Castle, a medieval stronghold beside the Litani River. The BBC's Rami Rahim explains.
5: The Israelis are using both its strategic and its symbolic significance to try to advance their psychological warfare against Hezbollah, to say that

0: they are winning this battle and that Hezbollah is on the retreat, that they are unable to stop the advance of the Israeli army, and that the Israeli army will not stop until it has destroyed the group.
1: Health authorities in the Democratic Republic of Congo have celebrated the recovery of four survivors of Ebola. They're among the first to be discharged in the current outbreak. At a ceremony in Bunia, the recovered health workers were praised for their courage. World News from the BBC. The police in Nigeria have warned against reprisals targeting South African nationals or businesses in the country after reports of attacks on Nigerians in South Africa. It comes after weeks of anti-migrant protests in South Africa calling for tougher action against undocumented migrants. A study led by American scientists has found that a daily pill can almost double the survival time of patients with advanced pancreatic cancer. Experts have described the drug, daraxonrasib, as a game changer. More from our health editor, Hugh Pym.
2: What the trial found was that amongst 500 patients with advanced cancer, the spread to other organs had taken place. But the survival time of those who had the drug had more than doubled to 13 months, which was very significant. It doesn't sound very much, but a doubling is important. And there were fewer side effects than with chemotherapy, which is the only other option at that stage.
1: An Indian man who came to the UK on a skilled worker visa to be a carer has been awarded nearly $40,000 because his employer did not give him any work for a year. An employment tribunal heard that Sharbin Sharji moved to England in 2023. He'd already paid large amounts to recruitment agents before securing employment sponsorship from Swan Care Solutions Limited. That entitled him to live and work in the UK, but despite his pleas, the company gave him no work and he became destitute. A famous Polish bus service, the number 666, to the town of Hell, is being revived 3 years after it was scrapped following protests by religious groups. Conservative Christians had claimed the bus number, which has biblical associations with the devil, combined with the destination name, was promoting Satanism. The route to the Baltic Coast Resort had become popular as a joke with English-speaking tourists. BBC News.
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Starting my second hour on this 1st of June was Portugal the Man with Feel It Still. And if you are celebrating a birthday today, happy, happy. You're also celebrating it with Alanis Morissette. Also Jason Donovan. He was a solo singer, but he was known for his part in Neighbours. And also Ronnie Wood, who joined the Rolling Stones in 1975. He is blowing out 79 candles on his birthday cake today. So a big happy birthday to Ronnie and to you too. If you are celebrating today, you make sure you have an amazing day and a super amazing year ahead. This is the Rolling Stones and Start Me Up on Surf Radio.

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0: Not Your Standard Breakfast Show, and today it does look like temperatures are going to be a little bit milder than last week. Highs are around 32 degrees is what we're going to get to today. The little bit of cloud cover rolling in later on this afternoon is going to keep it cooler, and maybe a little bit of rain in those clouds. It is currently at 27 degrees, and the Hua Hin Jazz City event continues today. Check out our Facebook page for all the details of what is on today and get out and enjoy it. It is now 8:21, and speaking of jazz, we've got Johnny H. Jazz coming up straight after this.
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0: reintroduce myself. Well, this is not your standard breakfast show, and you are with Lee. It is now 8:30, which is the halfway point of my show. And also, we've got the news with Richard up next.
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2: Hello, here's a look at today's news headlines. Police have intensified a nationwide crackdown on online gambling ahead of this month's FIFA World Cup. Authorities say more than 717,000 gambling-related URLs on platforms including Facebook, Line and TikTok have been blocked since October last year. Police have identified 309 major betting websites as priority targets and are now using artificial intelligence to detect gambling content faster. Despite local media reports last week saying all seven people trapped in a cave in Laos had been located, two people remain missing inside the cave about 120 kilometers north of Vientiane. Five others have already been rescued after being trapped underground for more than a week. International divers from Thailand, Finland, Australia and several other countries are assisting the operation, but heavy rain has raised water levels inside the cave, delaying search efforts for the two missing men. Thailand's Department of Transport is proposing new blue license plates for electric vehicles, aimed at helping emergency crews quickly identify EVs involved in accidents. The public is being invited to give feedback on the plan until the end of June. Officials say the reflective blue plates would also support future incentives for EV owners as Thailand continues to promote the growth of electric vehicle use nationwide. Around the region in Myanmar, at least 55 people are reported dead following a massive explosion in Myanmar's Shan State near the Chinese border. The blast occurred in Kang Tak Village, an area controlled by the Ta Ang National Liberation Army. The rebel group says the explosion was caused by material stored for mining operations. Local media report dozens more were injured, while authorities continue to investigate the incident. The TNLA has expressed condolences to victims and families. And the weather around the country. Thailand's meteorological office warns of heavy thunderstorms during this first week of June. And that's certainly the case across most of the country. Chiang Mai, thunderstorms and 35, much the same in Bangkok, Pattaya and Phuket. Here in Hua Hin, probably have the best of the weather. A bright start, becoming cloudy and a good chance of thundershowers later in the day. Highs of 32 degrees. Winds are light from the southwest and the air quality index today is green to yellow in the mid-50s.
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Farm's very own La Lisa and Moonlit Floor. Well, the World Cup 2026 is happening soon. The countdown is on, and Surf Radio is going to keep you up to date with all the action. 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If you go to our Facebook page, there's a post up there with all the details. 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Now, the further your team goes and wins in this competition, the more prizes you can win. So this looks like it's going to be a great competition for you to be involved with and maybe win some big prizes. And also, if you'd like to sponsor a prize, you can get some free airtime on Surf Radio by doing so. Our Facebook page has all the details, so go and check it out right now. You could be a winner.

0: New Music Monday on Surf Radio, and that is the new release by Olivia Rodrigo called The Cure. She's got her third album coming out very soon, and it is the longest album title I have ever seen. It is called You Seem Pretty Sad for a Girl So In Love, so look out for that. It is now 8:45, so go and grab a coffee or a drink of your choice, because coming up after this small break, I am going to take you back to the 80s with the Hooters.
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to 1985 with the Hooters, and we danced. If you are on Facebook, you'll see on some of the expat Facebook groups, lots of people asking about where is the best pizza in Hua Hin. Now, that sometimes is a hard question to answer because it is a very personal choice. And also, until you've tried all the pizza places, how do you know which one you like the best? Well, I'm just putting it out there that the Lido restaurant today do all their pizzas for 300 baht a pop. So if you do want to get along and try their pizzas, I do highly suggest you do. They are in my top five of pizzas here in Hua Hin. I haven't tried all of them, but they certainly rank up there. So go along to the Lido today and try pizzas for 300 baht each.

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4: BBC News with Fiona MacDonald. A right-wing political outsider has won the first round of Colombia's presidential election, which will now go to a second round in 3 weeks' time. Abelardo de la Espriella will face the left-wing candidate Iván Cepeda, who polled a few percentage points behind. The two offer strikingly different visions of how to tackle Colombia's challenges. More from Ione Wells.
5: The candidate who came first in this first round of the election, who is the right-wing Abelardo de la Espriella, certainly wants a big change of direction when it comes to tackling violence and guerrilla warfare in Colombia. He wants a tough military crackdown, including to potentially even bomb some of these cartels. Then on the other hand, on the left, there is the Senator Iván Cepeda, who is an ally of the current president, Gustavo Petro. He is described by many in the country as the architect of Gustavo Petro's current approach, which is to very much prioritize negotiating with armed groups and trying to talk and hold peace talks.
4: Satellite images and videos analysed by the BBC show Iran has damaged 20 US military sites across 8 Middle Eastern countries since the war began at the end of February. It suggests the attacks have been more extensive than publicly acknowledged. More details from our correspondent Merlin Thomas.
6: Iran has targeted key US facilities across 8 countries in the Middle East since the war began in February, causing millions of dollars of damage to state-of-the-art air defense systems, refueling aircraft, and radars. Experts say while Iran started off using sprawling barrages of attacks, it shifted to more precise, targeted hits on high-value equipment. Among the US hardware damaged was 3 state-of-the-art anti-ballistic missile battery systems, each of which costs more than $1 billion. The US declined to comment on our findings, citing operational concerns.
4: The police in Nigeria have warned against reprisals targeting South African nationals or businesses in the country after reports of attacks on Nigerians in South Africa. It comes after weeks of anti-migrant protests in South Africa calling for tougher action against undocumented migrants. Makwachi Okafor reports from Lagos.
7: The Nigerian police have tried to reassure the public, saying there's no cause for alarm, but they also warn that any attacks on South African citizens, businesses, or diplomatic facilities in Nigeria will be treated as a criminal offense. The warning comes amid rising tension in South Africa, where there have been weeks of demonstrations calling for immigration reforms and for undocumented migrants to leave the country by the end of June. Previous episodes of xenophobic violence in South Africa have triggered retaliatory attacks in Nigeria.
4: World News from the BBC. France and Germany have both criticised Israel's push further into southern Lebanon as it escalates its campaign against Hezbollah. In a statement, Germany's foreign minister

0: said it was a cause for serious concern that would trigger further displacement within Lebanon. France has also condemned the advance, which saw Israeli troops capture Beaufort Castle, a medieval stronghold beside the Litani River. Health authorities in the Democratic Republic of Congo have celebrated the recovery of four survivors of Ebola. They're among the first to be discharged in the current outbreak. At a ceremony in Bunia, the recovered health workers were praised for their courage. A study led by American scientists has found that a daily pill can almost double the survival time of patients with advanced pancreatic cancer. Experts have described the drug, daraxonrasib, as a game changer. The trial involved 500 people whose cancer had spread to other organs. The new drug also caused fewer side effects. A famous Polish bus service, the number 666, to the town of Hel on the Baltic coast is being revived 3 years after it was scrapped following protests by religious groups. With more on this story, here's Orlando Teal.
1: The 666 bus had run for years to the popular tourist resorts along Poland's Hel Peninsula. But the number, which has biblical associations with the devil, combined with the destination name, drew the attention of English-speaking tourists who posted pictures of the bus service on social media and dubbed it the Bus to Hell. The bus number was then changed following protests by conservative Christians. But acknowledging its marketing potential, the operator Flixbus is now launching a new 666 route to the town of Hell, spelt, incidentally, with just one L.
0: Orlando Teal, BBC News.
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on Not Your Standard Breakfast Show was Mr. Rick Astley, Together Forever. Well, the weather today for the 1st of June looks like we've got a cooler day ahead of us. Thank goodness for that. 32 degrees is our forecasted high. We are already at 29 degrees and it is saying we're going to have blue skies. It is saying we're going to have some cloud cover and it also is saying there may be some rain later on today. So all three may happen at any one time today. It is New Music Monday on Surf Radio and we've been playing some great new music over the last 2 hours. And later on this hour, I've got a brand new one by Ariana Grande. But right now, I've got English DJ and music producer Jonas Blue. This is his new collab song. It is a terrific dance tune. It is called Girl.

0: is all the girls like me wanted to be Courtney Cox being asked up on stage to dance with Bruce Springsteen. That was an iconic video for Dancing in the Dark. It is now 9:22 and on June the 11th, the World Cup commences and Surf Radio is going to keep you up to date with all the action. 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
2: Hello, here's a look at today's news headlines. Police have intensified a nationwide crackdown on online gambling ahead of this month's FIFA World Cup. Authorities say more than 717,000 gambling-related URLs on platforms including Facebook, Line and TikTok have been blocked since October last year. Police have identified 309 major betting websites as priority targets and are now using artificial intelligence to detect gambling content faster. Despite local media reports last week saying all seven people trapped in a cave in Laos had been located, two people remain missing inside the cave about 120 kilometers north of Vientiane. Five others have already been rescued after being trapped underground for more than a week. International divers from Thailand, Finland, Australia and several other countries are assisting the operation, but heavy rain has raised water levels inside the cave, delaying search efforts for the two missing men. Thailand's Department of Transport is proposing new blue license plates for electric vehicles, aimed at helping emergency crews quickly identify EVs involved in accidents. The public is being invited to give feedback on the plan until the end of June. Officials say the reflective blue plates would also support future incentives for EV owners as Thailand continues to promote the growth of electric vehicle use nationwide. Around the region in Myanmar, at least 55 people are reported dead following a massive explosion in Myanmar's Shan State near the Chinese border. The blast occurred in Kang Tak Village, an area controlled by the Ta Ang National Liberation Army. The rebel group says the explosion was caused by material stored for mining operations. Local media report dozens more were injured, while authorities continue to investigate the incident. The TNLA has expressed condolences to victims and families. And the weather around the country. Thailand's meteorological office warns of heavy thunderstorms during this first week of June. And that's certainly the case across most of the country. Chiang Mai, thunderstorms and 35, much the same in Bangkok, Pattaya and Phuket. Here in Hua Hin, probably have the best of the weather. A bright start, becoming cloudy and a good chance of thundershowers later in the day. Highs of 32 degrees. Winds are light from the southwest and the air quality index today is green to yellow in the mid-50s.
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dream. And if you have a hankering for great coffee, delicious bagels, and listening to some great music, well, the Juice Cafe has got something on today that is going to be right up your soy. Caffeine Social is on, and they have teamed up with Mite Mite. They are a local eatery that specialise in great food and bagels. So today, go along to the Juice Cafe from 11 to 1. What's that? In an hour and a bit's time. Have a great coffee. Enjoy one of Mite Mite's bagels and also listen to DJ Disco Rich, who is spinning the tunes from 11 to 1. Why not go along and have a great time at the Juice Cafe this morning, 11 to 1, and taste those bagels and great coffee.

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0: Surf Radio, and that was Ariana Grande, and that is the lead single from her upcoming 8th studio album called Petal. I cannot believe she's already released 8 albums. That is going to be a big song for her. It's called Hate That I Made You Love Me. It is now 9:46, and straight after this, I am going to take you back to the 80s with Prince on Not Your Standard Breakfast Show.
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Prince released that in 1987. You got the look. Well, it is about that time for me to hang up my microphone and get on with my day. And if you are out and about today on this public holiday, you make sure you keep Surf Radio tuned right in, because this afternoon at 4, you've got Andy Curtis driving you home. And tonight at 10 until midnight, you've got Andy Burnett with his Yacht Rock show. I'm going to play you an absolute classic song right now. Thelma Houston, Don't Leave Me This Way. You have a great day. Sawadee ka. Ka pun ka.

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4: BBC News with Fiona MacDonald. A right-wing political outsider has won the first round of Colombia's presidential election, which will now go to a second round in 3 weeks' time. Abelardo de la Espriella will face the left-wing candidate Iván Cepeda, who polled a few percentage points behind. Mr. Espriella thanked his supporters in Barranquilla.
5: Petro is a criminal and has said he doesn't recognise the results, which have been decisive. I will stand as Colombia's finest warrior to defend our democracy and get myself killed for Colombia.
4: Satellite images and videos analysed by the BBC show Iran has damaged 20 US military sites across the Middle East since the war began at the end of February. It suggests the attacks have been more extensive than publicly acknowledged. More details from our correspondent Merlin Thomas.
6: Iran has targeted key US facilities across 8 countries in the Middle East since the war began in February, causing millions of dollars of damage to state-of-the-art air defence systems, refueling aircraft and radars. Experts say while Iran started off using sprawling barrages of attacks, it shifted to more precise, targeted hits on high-value equipment. Among the US hardware damaged was 3 state-of-the-art anti-ballistic missile battery systems, each of which cost more than $1 billion. The US declined to comment on our findings, citing operational concerns.
4: France and Germany have both criticised Israel's push further into southern Lebanon as it escalates its campaign against Hezbollah. In a statement, Germany's foreign minister said that it was a cause for serious concern that would trigger further displacement within Lebanon. France has also condemned the advance, which saw Israeli troops capture Beaufort Castle, a medieval stronghold beside the Litani River. Ukraine's President Volodymyr Zelensky has told the BBC's US partner CBS that his government has evidence that Russia is training abducted Ukrainian children to fight against their own country.
7: These children grow up and they push these boys to the battlefield. We have such examples.
8: We have evidence of that.
7: Yes, we have evidence of it, yes. They taught these children to hate their native country, to hate native people. And Ukrainians, can you imagine such young Ukrainians, young boys, come to the battlefield and kill Ukrainians?
4: The accusation goes beyond previously documented evidence that Russia has taken thousands of Ukrainian children for re-education in Russia in a state-sponsored program. World News from the BBC. The police in Nigeria have warned against reprisals targeting South African nationals or businesses in the country after reports of attacks on Nigerians in South Africa. It comes after weeks of anti-migrant protests in South Africa calling for tougher action against undocumented migrants. The parents of a British teenager who died from a severe reaction to sesame have launched a prize worth nearly $14 million to try to prevent children developing such allergies. Natasha Ednan Laperouse collapsed after eating an unlabeled baguette at a sandwich shop 10 years ago. A foundation set up in her name is offering the prize to scientists to find early interventions that could prevent such

0: such allergies developing. Rebecca Drought reports.
1: United Nations figures suggest approximately 220 million people worldwide have food allergies. This prize is being launched by Natasha's Foundation, a charity set up in the name of the 15-year-old who died in 2016. Previous research suggests the causes of food allergies include changes to our environment, a diet filled with ultra-processed food, and changes to our immune systems. But scientists believe they are preventable. Natasha's prize aims to answer the question, what interventions can be made in the first 1,000 days of life that could stop them developing at all?
0: In men's cricket, Royal Challengers Bengaluru have beaten Gujarat Titans to win their second consecutive Indian Premier League. In front of 130,000 fans in Ahmedabad, cricketing superstar Virat Kohli played a decisive innings of 75 not out. A famous Polish bus service, the number 666 to the town of Hell, is being revived 3 years after it was scrapped following protests by religious groups. Conservative Christians had claimed the bus number, combined with the name, was promoting Satanism. BBC News.
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0: The World Cup 2026 is around the corner. First match is kicking off on the 11th of June. Can you believe it's here already? And here on Surf Radio, we will be with you every step of the way. We're running a fantastic competition that you absolutely have to be a part of. 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And the prizes get bigger and bigger as we get to the finals. 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
1: Hello, here's a look at today's news headlines. Police have intensified a nationwide crackdown on online gambling ahead of this month's FIFA World Cup. Authorities say more than 717,000 gambling-related URLs on platforms including Facebook, Line and TikTok have been blocked since October last year. Police have identified 309 major betting websites as priority targets and are now using artificial intelligence to detect gambling content faster. Despite local media reports last week saying all seven people trapped in a cave in Laos had been located, two people remain missing inside the cave about 120 kilometers north of Vientiane. Five others have already been rescued after being trapped underground for more than a week. International divers from Thailand, Finland, Australia, and several other countries are assisting the operation, but heavy rain has raised water levels inside the cave, delaying search efforts for the two missing men. Thailand's Department of Transport is proposing new blue license plates for electric vehicles, aimed at helping emergency crews quickly identify EVs involved in accidents. The public is being invited to give feedback on the plan until the end of June. Officials say the reflective blue plates would also support future incentives for EV owners as Thailand continues to promote the growth of electric vehicle use nationwide. Around the region in Myanmar, at least 55 people are reported dead following a massive explosion in Myanmar's Shan State near the Chinese border. The blast occurred in Kang Tak Village, an area controlled by the Ta Ang National Liberation Army. The rebel group says the explosion was caused by material stored for mining operations. Local media report dozens more were injured, while authorities continue to investigate the incident. The TNLA has expressed condolences to victims and families. And the weather around the country. Thailand's meteorological office warns of heavy thunderstorms during this first week of June. And that's certainly the case across most of the country. Chiang Mai, thunderstorms and 35, much the same in Bangkok, Pattaya and Phuket. Here in Hua Hin, probably have the best of the weather. A bright start, becoming cloudy and a good chance of thundershowers later in the day. Highs of 32 degrees. Winds are light from the southwest and the air quality index today is green to yellow in the mid-50s.
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4: BBC News with Fiona MacDonald. A right-wing political outsider has won the first round of Colombia's presidential election, which will now go to a second round in 3 weeks' time. Abelardo de la Espriella will face the left-wing candidate Iván Cepeda, who polled a few percentage points behind. Mr. Espriella thanked his supporters at an event in Barranquilla.
5: Petro is a criminal and has said he doesn't recognise the results, which have been decisive. I will stand as Colombia's finest warrior to defend our democracy and get myself killed for Colombia.
4: Ukraine's President Volodymyr Zelensky has told the BBC's US partner CBS that his government has evidence that Russia is training abducted Ukrainian children, once they've grown up, to fight against their own country. Orlando Teal has more details.
6: This accusation goes further than previously documented evidence that Russia has taken thousands of Ukrainian children for re-education in a state-sponsored program. Mr. Zelensky said that as these children grow up, Russia has pushed boys into the battlefield. He said they were taught to hate their native country and to kill fellow Ukrainians. The president said he had evidence that this was happening, but did not give details. Mr. Zelensky also called for more international help in bringing home more than 20,000 abducted children that his government had identified.
4: Satellite images and videos analysed by the BBC show Iran has damaged 20 US military sites across 8 Middle Eastern countries since the war began at the end of February. It suggests the attacks have been more extensive than publicly acknowledged, causing millions of dollars worth of damage to state-of-the-art air defence systems and radars. The police in Nigeria have warned against reprisals targeting South African nationals or businesses in the country after reports of attacks on Nigerians in South Africa. It comes after weeks of protests in South Africa calling for tougher action against undocumented migrants. Makwachi Okafor reports from Lagos.
7: The Nigerian police have tried to reassure the public, saying there's no cause for alarm, but they also warn that any attacks on South African citizens, businesses, or diplomatic facilities in Nigeria will be treated as a criminal offense. The warning comes amid rising tension in South Africa, where there have been weeks of demonstrations calling for immigration reforms and for undocumented migrants to leave the country by the end of June. Previous episodes of xenophobic violence in South Africa have triggered retaliatory attacks in Nigeria, where some South African-owned businesses were vandalized and looted.
4: BBC News. Health authorities in the Democratic Republic of Congo have celebrated the recovery of four survivors of Ebola. They're among the first to be discharged in the current outbreak. The Director General of the World Health Organization said the survivors proved the outbreak could be stopped, while officials said the recovery showed how early detection and treatment could improve the chances of survival. Mexico's president has said the government she leads will not accept interference from foreign countries, adding that Mexico is free and sovereign. In her State of the Union address, Claudia Sheinbaum questioned the motivations behind a US offer of help to combat organized crime. A study led by American scientists has found that a daily pill can almost double the survival time of patients with advanced pancreatic cancer. The trial involved 500 people whose cancer had spread to other organs. It found the median survival time for those who took the pill was just over a year, compared with about 6.5 months for those who had chemotherapy. Here's our health editor, Hugh Pym.
8: The new drug called Diraxonrasib, that is a drug which targets a mutated gene. Now, that mutation

0: gets the gene to get the cancer cells to spread, if you like. So the drug reverses that. Pancreatic Cancer UK, the charity, they're saying this is one of the most exciting developments they've seen in a very long time.
1: A famous Polish bus service, the number 666 to the town of Hell, is being revived 3 years after it was scrapped following protests by religious groups. Conservative Christians had claimed the bus number, which has biblical associations with the devil, combined with the destination name, was promoting Satanism. The route to the Baltic Coast Resort had become popular as a joke. BBC News.
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1: Hello, here's a look at today's news headlines. Police have intensified a nationwide crackdown on online gambling ahead of this month's FIFA World Cup. Authorities say more than 717,000 gambling-related URLs on platforms including Facebook, Line and TikTok have been blocked since October last year. Police have identified 309 major betting websites as priority targets and are now using artificial intelligence to detect gambling content faster. Despite local media reports last week saying all seven people trapped in a cave in Laos had been located, two people remain missing inside the cave about 120 kilometers north of Vientiane. Five others have already been rescued after being trapped underground for more than a week. International divers from Thailand, Finland, Australia, and several other countries are assisting the operation, but heavy rain has raised water levels inside the cave, delaying search efforts for the two missing men. Thailand's Department of Transport is proposing new blue license plates for electric vehicles, aimed at helping emergency crews quickly identify EVs involved in accidents. The public is being invited to give feedback on the plan until the end of June. Officials say the reflective blue plates would also support future incentives for EV owners as Thailand continues to promote the growth of electric vehicle use nationwide. Around the region in Myanmar, at least 55 people are reported dead following a massive explosion in Myanmar's Shan State near the Chinese border. The blast occurred in Kang Tak Village, an area controlled by the Ta Ang National Liberation Army. The rebel group says the explosion was caused by material stored for mining operations. Local media report dozens more were injured, while authorities continue to investigate the incident. The TNLA has expressed condolences to victims and families. And the weather around the country. Thailand's meteorological office warns of heavy thunderstorms during this first week of June. And that's certainly the case across most of the country. Chiang Mai, thunderstorms and 35, much the same in Bangkok, Pattaya and Phuket. Here in Hua Hin, probably have the best of the weather. A bright start, becoming cloudy and a good chance of thundershowers later in the day. Highs of 32 degrees. Winds are light from the southwest and the air quality index today is green to yellow in the mid-50s.
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0: The World Cup 2026 is around the corner. First match is kicking off on the 11th of June. Can you believe it's here already? And here on Surf Radio, we will be with you every step of the way. 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You don't know who you're going to get, but you're going to be cheering that team on because wins mean prizes. And the prizes get bigger and bigger as we get to the finals. 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
2: BBC News with Fiona MacDonald. The US military says it's launched strikes on Iranian radar and drone sites in the city of Goruk and the island of Keshem over the weekend. Kuwait has said its air defences are dealing with a drone and missile attack. From Jerusalem, here's Yolan Nell.
3: This is the third known military escalation between the US and Iran in the space of a week. Kuwaiti state media reported that sirens were sounding across the country this morning. US Central Command then stated that it had carried out what it described as self-defense strikes at two Iranian drone command and control sites over the weekend. It said this was in response to what it called aggressive Iranian actions, including shooting down a US drone over international waters. The latest developments underline the fragility of the ceasefire between the US and Iran, as negotiators on both sides have appeared to edge towards a deal to extend it.
2: A right-wing political outsider has won the first round of Colombia's presidential election, which will now go to a second round in 3 weeks' time. Abelardo de la Espriella will face the left-wing candidate Iván Cepeda, who polled a few percentage points behind. Mr. Espriella addressed his supporters in Barranquilla.
4: Here's your tiger. Let him roar and bite. Thank you, Colombia. My heart goes out to you. Thank you for your passion. We'll confront, defeat, and punish Colombia's enemies who seek to destroy our homeland. Petro's out. Don't you dare keep trying to reject the election results, because the people will rise up and punish you.
2: Ukraine's President Volodymyr Zelensky has told the BBC's US partner CBS that his government has evidence that Russia is training abducted Ukrainian children to fight against their own country.
5: These children grow up and they push these boys to the battlefield. We have such examples.
6: We have evidence of that?
5: Yes, we have evidence of it. Yes, they taught these children to hate their native country, to hate native people. And Ukrainians, can you imagine such young Ukrainians, young boys, come to the battlefield and kill Ukrainians?
2: The accusation goes beyond previously documented evidence that Russia has taken thousands of Ukrainian children for re-education in Russia in a state-sponsored program. Health authorities in the Democratic Republic of Congo have celebrated the recovery of four survivors of Ebola. They're among the first to be discharged in the current outbreak. At a ceremony in Bunia, attended by the Director General of the World Health Organization, Tedros Adhanom Ghebreyesus, the recovered health workers were praised for their courage. Mr. Tedros said the survivors proved the outbreak could be stopped. BBC News. The number of people killed by an explosion in a rebel-held area of Myanmar has been revised down to at least 45. Around 70 others were injured by the blast in Shan State, near the border with China. The site is controlled by the Tang National Liberation Army, one of the most powerful ethnic armed groups opposed to Myanmar's military government. The group says explosives stored for mining had ignited, causing the accident. An Australian woman who had been charged with terrorism offences after allegedly travelling to Syria to join the Islamic State says she has renounced her allegiance to the militant group. Rayan El-Houli was in court in Melbourne on Monday to apply for bail. Katie Watson sent this report.
7: Rayan El-Houli returned to Australia last September with her children after allegedly travelling to Syria to join Islamic State between 2013 and 2014. While she was being investigated by police, she wasn't arrested at the time. It was only after the return of several other women and children last month that enough critical evidence came to light for the police to charge her. She's been accused of being a member of a terrorist organisation and entering a declared conflict zone. According to Rayan El-Houli's barrister, she's a highly traumatised individual and wants it known that she's renounced her allegiance to Islamic State.
2: That report from Katie Watson. The parents of a British teenager who died from a severe reaction to sesame have launched a prize worth nearly $14 million to try to prevent young children developing such allergies. Natasha Ednan-Laperouse collapsed after eating a baguette which wasn't labelled with its ingredients at an airport sandwich shop 10 years ago. A foundation set up in her name is offering the prize to scientists from anywhere in the world to

0: find early interventions that could prevent such allergies developing. BBC News.
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0: The World Cup 2026 is around the corner. First match is kicking off on the 11th of June. Can you believe it's here already? And here on Surf Radio, we will be with you every step of the way. We're running a fantastic competition that you absolutely have to be a part of. 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So head on over to our Facebook page and you will see our pinned post is the World Cup 2026 competition. 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You don't know who you're going to get, but you're going to be cheering that team on because wins mean prizes. And the prizes get bigger and bigger as we get to the finals. 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
1: Hello, here's a look at today's news headlines. Police have intensified a nationwide crackdown on online gambling ahead of this month's FIFA World Cup. Authorities say more than 717,000 gambling-related URLs on platforms including Facebook, Line and TikTok have been blocked since October last year. Police have identified 309 major betting websites as priority targets and are now using artificial intelligence to detect gambling content faster. Despite local media reports last week saying all seven people trapped in a cave in Laos had been located, two people remain missing inside the cave about 120 kilometers north of Vientiane. Five others have already been rescued after being trapped underground for more than a week. International divers from Thailand, Finland, Australia, and several other countries are assisting the operation, but heavy rain has raised water levels inside the cave, delaying search efforts for the two missing men. Thailand's Department of Transport is proposing new blue license plates for electric vehicles, aimed at helping emergency crews quickly identify EVs involved in accidents. The public is being invited to give feedback on the plan until the end of June. Officials say the reflective blue plates would also support future incentives for EV owners as Thailand continues to promote the growth of electric vehicle use nationwide. Around the region in Myanmar, at least 55 people are reported dead following a massive explosion in Myanmar's Shan State near the Chinese border. The blast occurred in Kang Tak Village, an area controlled by the Ta Ang National Liberation Army. The rebel group says the explosion was caused by material stored for mining operations. Local media report dozens more were injured, while authorities continue to investigate the incident. The TNLA has expressed condolences to victims and families. And the weather around the country. Thailand's meteorological office warns of heavy thunderstorms during this first week of June. And that's certainly the case across most of the country. Chiang Mai, thunderstorms and 35, much the same in Bangkok, Pattaya and Phuket. Here in Hua Hin, probably have the best of the weather. A bright start, becoming cloudy and a good chance of thundershowers later in the day. Highs of 32 degrees. Winds are light from the southwest and the air quality index today is green to yellow in the mid-50s.
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0: sirens were sounding across the country this morning. U.S. Central Command then stated that it had carried out what it described as self-defense strikes at two Iranian drone command and control sites over the weekend. It said this was in response to what it called aggressive Iranian actions, including shooting down a U.S. drone over international waters. The latest developments underline the fragility of the ceasefire between the U.S. and Iran, as negotiators on both sides have appeared to edge towards a deal to extend it.
1: The U.S. Secretary of State Marco Rubio has spoken to the leaders of Israel and Lebanon as the conflict continues to escalate despite a nominal ceasefire. John Sudworth has this report.
2: With the ceasefire announced in April now in tatters, Israeli troops are pushing further north, crossing the Litani River to seize the 900-year-old Beaufort Castle that sits on top of a strategically important ridge. But their invasion has not yet stopped Hezbollah, the militant group based in Lebanon, from firing barrages of missiles and drones across the border. The Secretary of State, Marco Rubio, has spoken to both sides, proposing that, as a first step, Lebanese officials should pressure Hezbollah to stop its attacks, and in return, that would create space for Israel to limit its military action, particularly in Beirut.
1: Ukraine's President Volodymyr Zelensky has told the BBC's US partner CBS that his government has evidence that Russia is training abducted Ukrainian children to fight against their own country. The accusation goes beyond previously documented evidence that Russia has taken thousands of Ukrainian children for re-education in Russia in a state-sponsored program. Mr. Zelensky said that Ukrainian boys were pushed into the battlefield to kill other Ukrainians. He did not say what the evidence was. Health authorities in the Democratic Republic of Congo have celebrated the recovery of five patients infected with the Ebola virus. They say it highlights progress in the response to an outbreak that's killed nearly 250 people in the country's east. Richard Kugoe is in Nairobi.
3: The patients, four nurses, walked out of a treatment center in Bunia yesterday. They had fallen ill while caring for Ebola patients and said that they were grateful to be alive. Another survivor, Alabwaka, went home on Friday. Dr. Mwamba Kazadi, the director of the Institute of Public Health, calls the recoveries a victory worth celebrating. He says early detection and strong care made the difference.
1: You're listening to the latest world news from the BBC. The number of people killed by an explosion in a rebel-held area of Myanmar has been revised down to at least 45. Around 70 others were injured by the blast in Shan State near the border with China. More details from Jonathan Head.
4: Video captured by local residents shows a towering plume of smoke rising above the village of Kong Tup just after they'd heard a thunderous explosion. Large parts of the village were flattened by the blast, with shocked survivors seen searching for family members still trapped in the rubble. The Tang National Liberation Army, which now controls the area, has said that explosives kept in a warehouse for use in local mining operations had ignited, causing the accident.
1: Polls have opened in Ethiopia's parliamentary and regional elections, which the ruling Prosperity Party is expected to win despite unrest in much of the country. Around 50 million voters are choosing more than 500 members of parliament who will subsequently vote to select the prime minister. Prime Minister Abiy Ahmed is seeking re-election. An Australian woman who had been charged with terrorism offences after allegedly travelling to Syria to join the Islamic State says she's renounced her allegiance to the militant group. Ryan Al-Huli was in court in Melbourne on Monday to apply for bail. The woman returned to Australia last September with her children, having travelled to Syria more than a decade ago. The charges against her carry maximum penalties of up to 10 years in prison. The parents of a British teenager who died from a severe reaction to sesame have launched a prize worth nearly $14 million to try to prevent young children developing such allergies. Natasha Ednan-Laperouse collapsed after eating a baguette which wasn't labelled with its ingredients at an airport sandwich shop 10 years ago. A foundation set up in her name is offering the prize to scientists from anywhere in the world to find early interventions that could prevent such allergies developing. BBC News.
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0: The new Tap Thai Fitness Park is due to open on June 13th.
1: My name is Nun. I'm artist in Hua Hin. I'm very excited and happy to be part creating this Tap Thai Fitness Park.
2: What happened was there was two people that came up with an idea that approached the mayor of Tap Thai. The mayor of Tap Thai said, great idea, and he's provided the land for the next 10 years. So Nun is actually providing some beautiful artwork for around it to give it some color. The organization has approached us to MC the event, so we're going to be there at the MC. So we're looking forward to everybody coming out. It's going to be a free event, and it's for children and adults. There is going to be a pre-registration. Look under the Tap Thai Fitness Park Facebook group. Please pre-register. We've got a lot of people asking about it already. There's going to be Nun doing some funny dancing on stage, possibly.
1: For sure.
2: And also, we are going to have food and refreshments. I'm Aaron from Making It Happen in Thailand. It's a new YouTube channel from the area. Nun, you got involved because of your beautiful artistic ideas.
1: Yes.
2: The group is really coming together, Thai and foreigners, for this project, even with the sponsors, the volunteers that are coming out, which is a beautiful thing to see happening here. The nice thing about this park is going to be left there for the public to use free of service. On the 13th, the races are going to start, I think, at 4:20 p.m. I think the best thing is just go to the Tap Thai Fitness Park Facebook page that has the map and the location there. So just reach out, click on the link, and you'll be meeting us there.
1: Our grand opening will be on June 13th.
2: That's right.
1: We would love for you to join us. There will be fun activity for everyone. Hope to see you there.
0: Search online for Tap Thai Fitness Park.
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0: The World Cup 2026 is around the corner. First match is kicking off on the 11th of June. 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And here on Surf Radio, we will be with you every step of the way. 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
4: BBC News with Justine Green. The US military says it's launched strikes on Iranian radar and drone sites in the city of Gorak and the island of Keshem over the weekend. Kuwait has said its air defences are dealing with a drone and missile attack. From Jerusalem, here's Yulan Nell.
5: This is the third known military escalation between the US and Iran in the space of a week. Kuwaiti state media reports

0: Israel and Lebanon as the conflict continues to escalate despite a nominal ceasefire. Israel is pushing deeper into southern Lebanon as Hezbollah continues to attack northern Israel. Nina Sinjab is in Beirut.
1: The key person who is giving guarantees to the Americans about Hezbollah's actions is Nabih Birri, the Speaker of the Parliament. And basically what he's saying to wanting the Israelis to stop hostilities first, and then he would give guarantees that Hezbollah will stop any hostilities against the Israelis. And this is something the Israelis are not giving, because they say Beirut will be safe, but no mention about what's going to happen to the south, the advancements of the occupation of the Israelis to South Lebanon.
0: Ukraine's President Volodymyr Zelensky has told the BBC's US partner CBS that his government has evidence that Russia is training abducted Ukrainian children once they've grown up to fight against their own country. Orlando Teal reports.
2: This accusation goes further than previously documented evidence that Russia has taken thousands of Ukrainian children for re-education in a state-sponsored program. Mr. Zelensky said that as these children grow up, Russia has pushed boys into the battlefield. He said they were taught to hate their native country and to kill fellow Ukrainians. The president said he had evidence that this was happening, but did not give details. Mr. Zelensky also called for more international help in bringing home more than 20,000 abducted children that his government had identified.
0: Orlando Teal reporting. France says it's detained a sanctioned Russian oil tanker in the Atlantic with the help of Britain and other allies. The Tegor was intercepted on Sunday morning in international waters. The French President Emmanuel Macron said it was unacceptable for ships to circumvent international sanctions and fund Russia's war against Ukraine. World news from the BBC. Health authorities in the Democratic Republic of Congo have celebrated the recovery of five patients infected with the Ebola virus. They say it highlights progress in the response to an outbreak that's killed nearly 250 people in the country's east. Four of the survivors were nurses who had fallen ill while caring for Ebola patients. The number of people killed in an explosion in a rebel-held area of Myanmar has been revised down to at least 45. Around 70 others were injured by the blast in Shan State near the border with China. Footage shows smoke rising high above the village of Krang Turp, with large parts of it flattened. Shocked survivors can be seen searching for family members still trapped under the rubble. Polls have opened in Ethiopia's parliamentary and regional elections, with the ruling Prosperity Party expected to win despite unrest in much of the country. The BBC's Caleb Moges reports.
3: Polling stations opened early in the morning in the capital Addis Ababa and other major cities, where voters were seen lining up to cast their ballots. However, elections are not taking place in the Tigray region, where tensions between the regional leaders and the federal government remain unresolved. Voting has also been suspended in several constituencies across Oromia and Amhara due to ongoing clashes between armed groups and government forces. Prime Minister Abiy Ahmed's ruling Prosperity Party is widely expected to retain power.
0: An Australian woman who's been charged with terrorism offences after allegedly travelling to Syria to join the Islamic State says she's renounced her allegiance to the militant group. Rayan Al-Huli was in court in Melbourne on Monday to apply for bail. Her barrister said she was a highly traumatised individual. The woman returned to Australia last September with her children, having travelled to Syria more than a decade ago. The charges against her carry maximum penalties of up to 10 years in prison. BBC News.
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0: The World Cup 2026 is around the corner. First match is kicking off on the 11th of June. 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And here on Surf Radio, we will be with you every step of the way. 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You don't know who you're going to get, but you're going to be cheering that team on because wins mean prizes. And the prizes get bigger and bigger as we get to the finals. 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
4: BBC News with Justine Green. Iran says it's targeted an American military airbase after the United States launched renewed strikes on Iranian targets over the weekend. US Central Command says its strikes were a response to what it called aggressive Iranian actions. Yola Nal has the latest from Jerusalem.
5: The Iranian Revolutionary Guards say that they were targeting an airbase, a US airbase, which had launched one of these attacks on Iran and Kuwait, where we know a major US airbase is located, saying that it was intercepting missile and drone strikes, that there were sirens sounding across the country. And that statement from the Revolutionary Guards also had a warning saying if the aggression is repeated, the response will be completely different in nature and scope, and the responsibility for that will be with the US.
4: Israel's Prime Minister Benjamin Netanyahu has ordered attacks against Hezbollah in a southern district of the Lebanese capital Beirut.

0: stop its attacks, and in return, that would create space for Israel to limit its military action, particularly in Beirut.
1: South Africa's parliament is starting an impeachment inquiry into President Cyril Ramaphosa over a scandal involving the theft of more than $500,000 from his farm. Richard Kagoe reports from Nairobi.
2: The inquiry marks the first time South Africa's parliament has set up a committee to consider impeaching a sitting president. The committee's first task will be electing a chairperson before beginning its work. The process was revived after a court ruled that parliament acted unlawfully when it blocked impeachment proceedings against President Cyril Ramaphosa 4 years ago. Mr. Ramaphosa is challenging findings by an independent panel that said he may have questions to answer. He denies wrongdoing and has warned that he could seek a court order to hold the proceedings if parliament moves ahead with the inquiry while his case is pending.
1: Ukraine's President Volodymyr Zelensky has told the BBC's US partner CBS that his government has evidence that Russia is training abducted Ukrainian children to fight against their own country. The accusation goes beyond previously documented evidence that Russia has taken thousands of Ukrainian children for re-education in Russia in a state-sponsored program. Mr. Zelensky said the Ukrainian boys were pushed into the battlefield to kill other Ukrainians. You're listening to the latest world news from the BBC. Health authorities in the Democratic Republic of Congo have celebrated the recovery of 5 patients infected with the Ebola virus. They say it highlights progress in response to an outbreak that's killed nearly 250 people in the country's east. 4 of the survivors were nurses who'd fallen ill while caring for Ebola patients. A senior health official said early detection and strong care made the difference. The number of people killed by an explosion in a rebel-held area of Myanmar has been revised down to at least 45. Around 70 others were injured by the blast in Shan State near the border with China. Jonathan Head reports.
3: Video captured by local residents shows a towering plume of smoke rising above the village of Kong Tup just after they'd heard a thunderous explosion. Large parts of the village were flattened by the blast, with shocked survivors seen searching for family members still trapped in the rubble. The Tang National Liberation Army, which now controls the area, has said that explosives kept in a warehouse for use in local mining operations had ignited, causing the accident.
1: China's Coast Guard says it's conducted what it called law enforcement patrols east of Taiwan in response to plans by Japan and the Philippines to open formal maritime demarcation talks. China's foreign ministry said the area of sea the two will discuss covered waters east of Taiwan, which China claims. It described the talks as illegal, null and void. Taiwan has condemned the Chinese Coast Guard's action, but said only 2 Chinese vessels were involved and neither entered its waters. An explosion has killed 5 people in a fishing village in the West Papua region of Indonesia. A local police spokesman said they strongly suspected the blast was caused by a bomb or mortar left over from the Second World War. Several stilt homes were destroyed in the blast. Rescuers are still searching for 3 people who are missing and many more are injured. BBC News.
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0: The World Cup 2026 is around the corner. First match is kicking off on the 11th of June. Can you believe it's here already? And here on Surf Radio, we will be with you every step of the way. 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And the prizes get bigger and bigger as we get to the finals. 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

0: Hello there, this is Andy Curtis with This Day in Music History, the 1st of June. And on this day in 1985, Prince and the Revolution started a three-week run at number one on the US album chart with Around the World in a Day. On this day in 1991, American soul singer David Ruffin died of a drug overdose. After taking a large amount of cocaine, Ruffin passed out. A friend drove him to a hospital in Philadelphia, where he later died. With The Temptations, he had the 1971 US number one and UK number eight single Just My Imagination and My Girl, which Ruffin sang lead vocals on. Solo, he had the 1975 US number nine and UK number 10 single Walk Away From Love. On this day in 2005, Crazy Frog was at number one on the UK singles chart with Axel F. It started as a mobile phone ringtone. The single is based on Harold Faltermeyer's film theme, which reached number two in 1985. On this day in 2006, the 1994 debut album by Oasis, Definitely Maybe, was voted the greatest album of all time in a survey to mark 50 years of the official UK album chart. The Beatles came in second and third place with Sgt. Pepper's Lonely Hearts Club Band and Revolver. OK Computer by Radiohead was fourth, and What's the Story Morning Glory by Oasis was voted fifth. On this day in 2013, Modern Vampires of the City by Vampire Weekend went to number one on the US album charts. Their sophomore album Contra also debuted at number one in 2010, making this the first time an independent rock band had entered at number one with two consecutive releases. Modern Vampires of the City also shattered the previous record for first week vinyl sales, moving nearly 10,000 units. On this day in 2016, Ed Sheeran was revealed as the most played pop act in the UK in 2015. The singer topped the music royalty body Phonographic Performance Limited's chart, which is based on TV and radio airplay, adverts and plays in venues like pubs and clubs. Mark Ronson's Uptown Funk was the most played song of the year, ahead of Ellie Goulding's Love Me Like You Do and James Bay's Hold Back the River. And finally, on this day in 2017, the sale of Jerry Garcia's favorite guitar, Wolf, raised millions of dollars for a civil rights group when an auction of the custom-made guitar fetched a total of $3.2 million. It was bought at a New York charity concert by Brian Halligan, CEO of marketing group HubSpot, and a lifelong fan of the band, or a deadhead. The money raised would go to the Southern Poverty Law Center. And that's this day in music history, the 1st of June.
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4: BBC News with Justine Green. Iran says it's targeted an American military airbase after the United States launched renewed strikes on Iranian targets over the weekend. The Revolutionary Guard didn't give the location of the base, but Kuwait says its air defences were intercepting missile and drone attacks. From Jerusalem, here's Yolan Nell.
5: The US saying that it struck Iranian radar and drone sites in the city of Gorak and on the island of Qasem at the weekend. And these are two locations that are basically in and on the Strait of Hormuz. The US saying more specifically it hit Iranian air defences, a ground control station and two Iranian drones that it said were threatening shipping. Now it's the third time in the space of the week we've had such news of an exchange. And this just adds to the concerns that it could lead to a more serious escalation and that could really jeopardise the efforts to secure a longer-term ceasefire, a full end to the war.
4: Israel's Prime Minister Benjamin Netanyahu has ordered attacks against Hezbollah in a southern district of the Lebanese capital Beirut. Hezbollah has been firing barrages of rockets and drones into northern Israel as Israeli troops expand further into southern Lebanon. Lina Sinjab is in Beirut.
6: It's a clear message of escalation, especially it's coming at a time where there is huge diplomatic efforts for de-escalation. We've heard about the talks between the U.S. Secretary of State Marco Rubio and the Israeli Prime Minister and the Lebanese President. Basically, the starting point was to spare Lebanon any Beirut any attacks, and then that will lead into a

0: recovery of 5 patients infected with the Ebola virus. They say it highlights progress in the response to an outbreak that's killed nearly 250 people in the country's east. Richard Gagoe reports from Nairobi.
1: The patients, 4 nurses, walked out of a treatment center in Bunia yesterday. They had fallen ill while caring for Ebola patients and said that they were grateful to be alive. Another survivor, Alabwaka, went home on Friday. Dr. Mwamba Kazadi, the director of the Institute of Public Health, calls the recoveries a victory worth celebrating. He says early detection and strong care made the difference. The head of the World Health Organization, Tedros Adhanom Ghebreyesus, urged communities to work with medical staff after some residents attacked health centers over strict burial rules that clash with local traditions.
0: World news from the BBC. France says it's detained a sanctioned Russian oil tanker in the Atlantic with the help of Britain and other allies. The Taygor was intercepted on Sunday morning in international waters. In a post on social media, the French President Emmanuel Macron said it was unacceptable for ships to circumvent international sanctions and fund Russia's war against Ukraine. Hungary's new Prime Minister, Péter Magyar, says the government will start legal proceedings to remove the country's president if he refuses to resign. After meeting President Tamás Sulyák in Budapest, Mr. Magyar said the constitution would be amended to secure democracy. Mr. Magyar has described Mr. Sulyák as a puppet, arguing he was loyal only to the longtime former Prime Minister Viktor Orbán. The number of people killed by an explosion in a rebel-held area of Myanmar has been revised down to at least 45. Around 70 others were injured by the blast in Shan State near the border with China. Footage shows smoke rising high above the village of Khao Tup with large parts of it flattened. Shocked survivors can be seen searching for family members still trapped under the rubble. Millions of people are voting in Ethiopia's parliamentary and regional elections, which the governing Prosperity Party is expected to win despite unrest in much of the country. The BBC's Callum Moges reports.
2: Elections are not taking place in the Tigray region, where tensions between the regional leaders and the federal government remain unresolved. Voting has also been suspended in several constituencies across Oromia and Amhara due to ongoing clashes between armed groups and government forces. Prime Minister Abiy Ahmed's ruling Prosperity Party is widely expected to retain power. Opposition parties criticize the government of arrests, media restriction, and uneven political conditions. Preliminary results are expected within a day, with final results due on June 11.
0: BBC News.
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It's a great tune from 1983. It's Level 42, a song which was produced by Verdeen White, the bass player from Earth, Wind & Fire. It is, of course, The Sun Goes Down, Living It Up. Well, yeah, the sun may be going down. There's a possibility it could be raining where you are right now. If not now, then very soon. Showers are forecast for this afternoon, late and early evening. Current temperature is 31 degrees Celsius and, not particularly pleasant. Pretty much the same as it's been over the whole weekend. Air quality in Hua Hin remains good, though, which is great. So get out there and get a lungful. And now we'd like to welcome you to the brand new sound of Surf Radio Drive Time with Father and Son. We welcome Father and Son, Smash Burger, amongst many other things, to the Drive Time family. They're going to take care of the sponsorship of Drive Time from now on for the next few months. Anyway, welcome Father and Son. We're all waiting for free burgers. So, yeah. All right, let's move on swiftly. We'll do a brand new pop music anagram that we've never done before after our next tune, which happens to be a lady by the name of Alexis Jordan. This is actually very funky. At 11 minutes past 4, this is called Happiness.

today's pop music anagram, Mindless Imp. Mindless Imp are a Scottish rock band formed in Glasgow in 1977. The band's currently a core duo of original members Jim Kerr on vocals and Charlie Burchill on guitars, augmented by guest musicians. After signing to Virgin Records, their fourth album, Sons and Fascination and Sister Feelings Call in 1981, became their first top 20 album in the UK, beginning their rise in mainstream popularity. The following album, New Gold Dream in 1982, proved their major breakthrough, reaching the top 10 in the UK, Australia, New Zealand and Sweden, as well as being their first charting album on the Billboard 200 in the US. The album also produced three UK top 40 singles. Don't You Forget About Me, their contribution to the soundtrack of the 1985 film The Breakfast Club, became their breakthrough hit in the US, reaching number one on the Billboard Hot 100. They've sold more than 60 million albums worldwide and were the most commercially successful Scottish band of the 1980s. Who are they? Mindless Imp is today's pop music anagram. We'll give you the answer after Will Downing.

great track to be listening to if you're driving down the highway at reasonably within the speed limit speeds. Turn it up and turn up the bass too. Brilliant stuff from 1988. Will Downing and A Love Supreme. British house music at its best. 21 minutes past four. It is Surf Radio Drive Time with Father and Son. Here's our answer to today's pop music anagram. Mindless Imp. Yeah, Mindless Imp are a Scottish rock band formed in Glasgow in 1977. The band's currently a core duo of original members Jim Kerr on vocals and Charlie Birch along guitar, augmented by guest musicians. After signing to Virgin Records, their fourth album, Sons and Fascination and Silver Sister Feelings Call from 1981, became their first top 20 album in the UK, beginning their rise in mainstream popularity. The following album, New Gold Dream in 1982, proved their major breakthrough, reaching the top 10 in the UK, Australia, New Zealand and Sweden, as well as being their first charting album on the Billboard 200 in the US. The album also produced three UK top 40 singles, and Don't You Forget About Me, their contribution to the soundtrack of the 1985 film The Breakfast Club became their breakthrough hit in the US, reaching number one on the Billboard Hot 100. They've sold more than 60 million albums worldwide and were the most commercially successful Scottish band of the 1980s. Their most recent studio album was released in 2024. Who are they? Mindless Imp. Today's pop music anagram. Rearrange all those letters and you'll end up with Simple Minds.

0: Simple Minds. Today's pop music anagram subjects as Mindless Imp. That's Your Name in Lights from 2024 from their latest album at 26 minutes past four. We'll do another pop music anagram for you tomorrow at the same time. It is Surf Radio Drive Time with Father and Son. I'm Andy Curtis. After the break, we're back with the Electric Light Orchestra, ELO, in case you can't say it like me, after these.
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Back to the early 1980s with Kim Wilde and View from a Bridge. 4:34 is the time. If you have just joined us, hello, welcome along to Surf Radio Drive Time with Father and Sons, our brand new sponsor. We've got some details about them, which I'll tell you about later on. They're opening up restaurants all over Thailand. Incredible stuff. Well done. It's a massive Hua Hin success story, which is why they're sponsoring Drive Time. Nothing says success like sponsoring Hua Hin's number one radio station's Drive Time. Well, that's what I would say. Get ready to wave the rainbow flags and light up Hua Hin, because it's Pride Month as of today. Market Village Hua Hin invites everyone to celebrate love, diversity and equality at the LGBTQ Plus Festival Thailand 2026. It's on this Thursday, the 4th of June. There will be special guests Sinon Loresca and international beauty queens from the Mrs. Tourism Queen International 2026 pageant. It's from 3 o'clock onwards at the front plaza of Market Village. And some of the event highlights, LGBTQ plus talk session called Be You, Be Proud, international fashion show and live performances, rainbow balloon celebrations, pride parade from Market Village to Amari, an after-party celebration at the Amari Hua Hin Ballroom. And it says here, join us in creating unforgettable memories and celebrating the power of love without limits. A free entry all day. Great stuff. LGBTQ Festival Thailand at Market Village this Pride Month, Thursday afternoon from 3 o'clock onwards.

Lost in Music. Yes, we are. We're Surf Radio with Andy through until 7 o'clock. A Sister Sledge there, and they are Lost in Music. Before that, Michael Jackson and The Way You Make Me Feel. Have you had the chance to go to any venues around Hua Hin this weekend? Because there's been jazz all over the place. Today is the last day of the jazz event all over Hua Hin. You have live music, you have cafes, bars, restaurants, hotels, you name it. Anywhere that plays music, even some shops as well. I'm quite impressed to hear. Jazz all over Hua Hin. Today is the last day for that. Back to normal pop music from tomorrow.

0: Wednesday, and there's a possibility that some places may close tomorrow as well. Some hotels are doing their brunches tomorrow and Wednesday. So just be aware, if you need to do anything in government offices, you can't today. Well, it's a bit late now anyway. And you can't on Wednesday either, possibly not tomorrow. So you better check if you go and, or you need to go and do something official somewhere. That's the brand new single from Harry Styles on Surf Radio. It's called Dance No More. We will continue dancing after the break with Boney M. Don't go away.
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The news is next from the BBC at 5 o'clock. Taking us to news time, it's the young lady who just got married to the gentleman who is rumoured to become the next James Bond. It's Dua Lipa.

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4: BBC News with Justine Green. Iran says it's targeted an American military airbase after the United States launched renewed strikes on Iranian targets over the weekend. The Revolutionary Guard didn't give the location of the base. Yolan Nal has the latest from Jerusalem.
5: You've got Kuwait, where a major US airbase is located, saying that sirens sounded across the country, that they intercepted missiles and drones. There's also, from the Iranian Revolutionary Guard, this statement where it says if the aggression's repeated, the response will be completely different in the scale and nature, and the responsibility for that will be with the US. And it just reminds us how fragile this ceasefire looks, how quickly there could be a more sort of serious escalation that could really threaten those ongoing efforts to secure a ceasefire.
4: Israel's Prime Minister Benjamin Netanyahu has ordered attacks against Hezbollah in a southern district of the Lebanese capital Beirut. A statement from the Israeli leader and the defense minister said the military had been instructed to strike what it called terrorist targets in the Dahiya district. Hezbollah has been attacking northern Israel as Israeli troops expanded further into southern Lebanon. John Sudworth reports.
6: With the ceasefire announced in April now in tatters, Israeli troops are pushing further north, crossing the Litani River to seize the 900-year-old Beaufort Castle that sits on top of a strategically important ridge. But their invasion has not yet stopped Hezbollah, the militant group based in Lebanon, from firing barrages of missiles and drones across the border. Over the weekend, the Lebanese Prime Minister Nawaf Salam suggested it was Israel that was escalating the conflict, accusing it of pursuing a scorched earth policy.
4: South Africa's parliament is starting an impeachment inquiry into President Cyril Ramaphosa over a scandal involving the theft of more than $500,000 from his farm. Richard Gogoe reports from Nairobi.
7: The inquiry marks the first time South Africa's parliament has set up a committee to consider impeaching a sitting president. The committee's first task will be electing a chairperson before beginning its work. The process was revived after a court ruled that parliament acted

0: to Shoaib as a puppet, arguing he was loyal only to the longtime former Prime Minister Viktor Orban. You're listening to the latest world news from the BBC. France says it's detained a sanctioned Russian oil tanker in the Atlantic with the help of Britain and other allies. Barry Caffrey has more details.
1: President Emmanuel Macron said that the tanker, the Tagore, was detained yesterday morning in international waters with the help of Britain and other partners. In a social media post, the French leader said it was unacceptable for ships to circumvent international sanctions, violate the law of the sea, and fund the war that Russia has been waging against Ukraine for more than 4 years. President Macron also said the vessels of Russia's shadow fleet did not comply with the most basic rules of maritime navigation.
0: Health authorities in the Democratic Republic of Congo have celebrated the recovery of 5 patients infected with the Ebola virus. They say it highlights progress in the response to an outbreak that's killed nearly 250 people in the country's east. 4 of the survivors were nurses who'd fallen ill while caring for Ebola patients. Bangladesh has raised fuel prices for the second time in 6 weeks as the government seeks to ease pressure on state finances affected by the conflict in the Middle East. Experts have warned the increase in petrol and kerosene prices could add to inflation. In neighbouring India, the government has also put up commercial cooking gas prices for the third time since the Iran war began in February. Businesses say the raise will add pressure on restaurants and hotels. Millions of Ethiopians are voting in a general election, which the governing Prosperity Party is expected to win. There's a heavy security presence in the capital, Addis Ababa, with long queues reported at polling stations. Voting is not taking place in the northern Tigray region, which officials say conditions remain unsuitable after the civil war, which ended in 2022, and ongoing political tension. BBC News.
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Daryl Hall and John Oates, Say It Isn't So. Well, okay, we won't then. Brilliant stuff there, like that. Before that, it was Roxette and Wish I Could Fly. Welcoming you back to the second hour of Surf Radio Drive Time with Father and Son, our brand new sponsor on Drive Time. 5:16 and a half is the time. A little bit of information about Father and Son. You've probably heard them being advertised all over Surf Radio over the last year or so. They have in Hua Hin a soul food eatery in Hin Lek Phi. They got the Smash Burger Shack in Khao Tak Yab. There's Bar and Grill Cottage in Soi 51, the City Smash at the Night Market, and there's a food truck on the road around Hua Hin. They're also in Bangkok. The Jungle Smash at Ekamai and the Smash Box at Bangrak. And they're also planning to open in Chiang Mai and Phuket as well. More details about Father and Son on their website, which is very simple. fatherandson-thailand.com. fatherandson-thailand.com. And each store has its own I can't speak today. I think it's the coffee. It's a bit sticky. Each store has its own Facebook page as well. So don't call it just a burger. It's Father and Son Hua Hin, who are taking care of Drive Time from now onwards.

0: It is, of course, New Music Monday today. It's Surf Radio on a Monday afternoon. Andy Curtis with you through until 7 o'clock here on Surf Radio Drive Time with father and son. Gary Newman and Cars there. Before that, new music from Natalie Imbruglia and the excellent Upside Down. We like that. All sorts of stuff going on in Hua Hin at the moment. I'll tell you a little bit more about what's happening later on. There's the Hua Hin Red Cross Fair and Local Products Festival. And I'll tell you about that in a little while. First, though, let's take a break. When we come back, the babies, Milli Vanilli, and today's celebrity birthday file. Don't go away.
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Milli Vanilli was supposed to play for, you know, the US president, that guy, at the 250th anniversary of the founding of the United States. But somebody didn't tell the real Milli Vanilli, and it was just Fab Morvan, who's the surviving lip syncer of the original Milli Vanilli, that was invited, and he was going to perform. Looks like no one is now. Oh dear. The Babies and Isn't It Time before that. Let's open up today's celebrity birthday file. And the legendary singer Pat Boone is 92 today. Morgan Freeman, the legendary movie actor, he's 89 today. Heidi Klum, the model and former judge on America's Got Talent, she's 53 today. Amy Schumer, comedian and actress, is 45. Another comedian and TV host, Nikki Glaser, is 42 today. The British actor Tom Holland, who plays Spider-Man, he's 30 today, and he'll be doing a new Spider-Man movie in July. Looking forward to that a lot, I can tell you. Marilyn Monroe, the legendary late movie actress, born today in 1926, passed away in 1962 under a cloud. Alanis Morissette, the Canadian singer, 52 today. Brian Cox, the Scottish movie actor, is 80 today. And another actor, I think he's Welsh, Jonathan Pryce, the movie actor, he's 79 today. So there you are. Those are our celebrity birthdays. If it's your birthday today, this June the 1st, have a fabulous Monday night.

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Andy Curtis with you till 7 o'clock. And as promised, the Hoer Hen Red Cross Fair and Local Products Festival kicks off at the end of this week on Friday. 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

0: Back to 2001 with Sugar Ray from Orange County in California. That's called When It's Over. Very good. It's 5:46 now. We're going to take a little break. When we come back, Taylor Swift is here. And it's going to be awesome. The Anti-Hero is next.
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The brilliant Police on Surf Radio Drive Time with Father and Son. That's called So Lonely, or as we used to call it when I was a kid, Sue Lawley. There you are. If you know, you know. It's 5 to 6. Time for us to have a little handover to the news from the BBC all the way in London. Taking us to news time at 6 o'clock today, it's Lionel Richie, the Singing Biscuit, and Dancing on the Ceiling on Surf Radio.

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2: BBC News with Justine Green. Iran says it targeted an American airbase after the United States launched renewed strikes on Iranian targets over the weekend. The Revolutionary Guard didn't give the location of the base, but Kuwait said its air defences were intercepting missile and drone attacks. The Iranian Foreign Ministry spokesman Esmail Baghaei accused the US of violating the ceasefire and said any negotiations over a deal to end the war did not include Iran's nuclear programme.
3: We know when it's necessary to act on nuclear matters. No negotiations have taken place on the details of the nuclear file. At this stage, our priority is ending the war.
2: Israel's Prime Minister Benjamin Netanyahu has ordered attacks against Hezbollah in a southern district of the Lebanese capital Beirut. A statement from the Israeli leader said the military had been instructed to strike what it called terrorist targets in the Da'iyeh district. Hezbollah has been firing barrages of rockets and drones into northern Israel as Israeli troops expand further into southern Lebanon. France says it's detained a sanctioned Russian oil tanker with the help of Britain and other allies. The vessel, the Tiger, which is officially registered in Cameroon, was intercepted in the mid-Atlantic. Hugh Schofield sent this report from Paris.
4: The Tiger had left the northern Russian port of Murmansk and is believed to have been heading for Cameroon when it was stopped by the French Navy in the mid-Atlantic. According to the French authorities, the tanker was suspected of sailing under a false flag, and this was confirmed when its papers were examined. The ship is now being escorted to a French port. President Macron said it was unacceptable for tankers like this to be used to circumvent sanctions and finance Russia's war on Ukraine. A spokesman for the Kremlin described the boarding as an act of piracy.
2: Hungary's new Prime Minister, Peter Modrow, says the government will start legal proceedings to remove the country's president if he refuses to resign. After meeting President Tamás Soljak in Budapest, Mr. Modrow said the constitution will be amended to secure democracy.
5: I can say that this process will take about a month. We will try to adopt the necessary legislation as quickly as possible. And yes, there will be talk of removing all the puppets, everyone who participated in this cadre circulation, and instead of contributing to the strengthening of Hungarian democracy and rule of law, they participated in dismantling it for many million forints.
2: South Africa's parliament is starting an impeachment inquiry into President Cyril Ramaphosa over a scandal involving the theft of more than $500,000 from his farm. A parliamentary committee investigating the allegations is holding its first meeting.

0: protesters want femicide declared a national crisis. Malaysia has started barring under-16s from registering social media accounts. The communication regulator said platforms must carry out age verification against government-issued records. And Barisan Natarajan has more details.
1: The new Malaysian rule requires platforms with at least 8 million users, including Facebook, Instagram and YouTube, to implement an age verification system. Companies that fail to comply will be fined up to $2.5 million. Age verification for existing users will be implemented over a six-month period. Malaysia has joined a growing number of countries that have introduced similar measures to try to prevent children being exposed to harmful content online and cyberbullying.
0: Bangladesh has raised fuel prices for the second time in 6 weeks as the government seeks to ease pressure on state finances affected by the conflict in the Middle East. Experts have warned the increase could add to inflation. In neighbouring India, the government has also put up commercial cooking gas prices for the third time since the Iran war began. NVIDIA has announced a new AI superchip for personal computers. It says the RTX Spark will put artificial intelligence capabilities directly into laptops and desktop PCs, a major challenge for rivals like Apple and Intel. The chip will be the main processor in a new line of Windows PCs by makers including Lenovo, HP and Dell. Together with Apple, they're said to account for three quarters of the global PC market. BBC News.
2: This has been the BBC live from London.
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Toby Lee from earlier on this year. That's called Count On Me. Very good. Before that, The Cause and Dreams. Welcoming you back to the final hour of the new look Surf Radio Drive Time with Father and Son, our brand new sponsor, taking care of everything for us. 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Chicken, please. It's now 6:14. It's Surf Radio. I'm Andy Curtis. And do you want to be part of the FIFA World Cup 2026 action? Well, you're not going to have an awful lot of choice soon, because the World Cup begins in America on the 11th of June. The first match kickoff time is 2 a.m. on the 12th of June here in Thailand. But you have the opportunity to enter Surf Radio's free World Cup listener competition. 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

0: From ABBA and Voulez-Vous. Don't think anybody has done any sampling of that just yet. They seem okay with famous bands sampling their tunes. We shall see. Simon Webb from the boy band Blue before that, and a solo effort from him called Coming Around Again. It's 6:23, Coming Around Again. It's Surf Radio Drive Time with Father and Son. I'm Andy Curtis. And a father in the UK was told to demolish his garden pond because, according to his landlord, burglars could fall in and drown. Whose side are you on, Mr. Landlord? After the break, Simply Red.
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we go. Deep Blue Something, a one-hit wonder, Breakfast at Tiffany's. Nothing at all to do with breakfast. It just happens to be the name of that film. You're listening to Surf Radio Drive Time with Andy Curtis through until 7 o'clock. It's 6:34. Today in movie and TV stage and radio history, not an awful lot going on. First of all, though, today in 1936, the Lux Radio Theatre was moved from New York City to Hollywood, and I don't know if it's still standing. The first boxing match on U.S. television went out today in 1939. It was the heavyweight bout from New York's Yankee Stadium between former world champion Max Beyer and Lou Nova. Nova won by a TKO in the 11th round. And I think we'll have to leave it there because there's not an awful lot going on today in TV, stage, radio, and movie history. More tomorrow.

Oh, that's a very groovy tune. That's brand new music on Surf Radio. It's from Jonas Blue. It's called Girl. I have an extended version of that as well. I wonder if I should play that on the show. Maybe not. We'll see. Maybe we can do it on Saturday evening. Don't forget, every Saturday evening here on Surf between 7 and 10 p.m., getting ready to go out to groovy tunes for 3 hours on your favorite radio station at 6:41. Before that, it was Pat Benatar and We Belong. And this is Nick Kershaw.

0: one of several big hits he had in the 1980s, early to mid-80s. That's Nick Kershaw, Don Quixote. His other claim to fame is writing the song The One and Only, which was a huge hit back in 1991. Right, okay, it's at 6:46. You're listening to Surf Radio Drive Time with Father and Son and Andy Curtis until 7 o'clock. We're going to take a little break. Whatever gets you through the night is what's coming up next after the break. Don't go away.
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Famous Diana King, her first big hit single, Shy Guy, from the 1990s. Before that, John Lennon, Whatever Gets You Through the Night. That's pretty much all the time I got for you today on Surf Radio Drive Time with Father and Son. First, though, a wanted fugitive in China was caught after he applied for a job at a police station. A background check is what did him in. Well, that's very silly of him. And, of course, that's one for the idiot files. And that's it from me for today. 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Big thanks.

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4: BBC News with Justine Green. Israel has ordered attacks against Hezbollah in the southern suburbs of Beirut, prompting many residents to evacuate the Lebanese capital. Israel's Prime Minister Benjamin Netanyahu said the military would strike targets in the area in response to attacks on Israeli civilians and other violations of a US-brokered ceasefire.
5: Together with the Defense Minister, I have instructed the IDF to strike terrorist targets in Beirut. There will be no situation in which Hezbollah attacks our cities and our citizens while its terrorist headquarters in Beirut and in the southern suburbs remain off limits. Hezbollah is on the run. We are determined to restore security to the residents of the north of Israel, just as we did for the residents of the south.
4: The European Union has called on Israel to stop its military escalation in Lebanon. Iran says it's targeted an American military airbase after the United States launched renewed strikes on Iranian targets over the weekend. U.S. Central Command said its strikes were a response to what it called aggressive Iranian actions. Yolan Nell is in Jerusalem.
6: The Iranian Revolutionary Guards say that they were targeting an airbase, a U.S. airbase, which had launched one of these attacks on Iran and Kuwait, where we know a major U.S. airbase is located, saying that it was intercepting missile and drone strikes, that there were sirens sounding across the country. And that statement from the Revolutionary Guards also had a warning saying if the aggression is repeated, the response will be completely different in nature and scope, and the responsibility for thatwill be with the US.
4: France says it's detained a sanctioned Russian oil tanker in the Atlantic with the help of Britain and other allies. Moscow has criticised the seizure of the vessel, which is officially registered in Cameroon, as illegal and bordering on piracy. Hugh Schofield reports from Paris.
7: The Tagore had left the northern Russian port of Murmansk and is believed to have been heading for Cameroon when it was stopped by the French Navy in the mid-Atlantic. Footage shows troops descending on a cable from a helicopter. According to the French authorities, the tanker was suspected of sailing under a false flag, and this was confirmed when its papers were examined. The ship is now being escorted to the French coast. In a statement, President Macron said the operation was carried out with the support of other nations, including the UK. He said it was unacceptable for tankers like this to be used to circumvent sanctions and finance Russia's war on Ukraine.
4: Hungary's Prime Minister Peter Modrow says his government will amend the constitution to remove the country's president if he does not resign. It's part of a push by the newly elected leader to eliminate officials appointed by his predecessor, the populist Viktor Orban. President Tamás Soljak has refused to step down, saying he wants to work with the new government. He's seeking legal advice from the Council of Europe.You're listening to World News from the BBC. Demonstrations are taking place in the Kenyan capital Nairobi over rising cases of femicide and violence against women. Hundreds of protesters have gathered in the city centre, carrying placards bearing the names of victims. There's been a series of gruesome murders in Kenya, including a musician and activist who was killed and set on fire. The protesters want

0: measures to try to prevent children being exposed to harmful content online and cyberbullying. In March, Indonesia asked platforms to regulate teen access with a ban for under-16s.
1: Britain has blocked two prominent US political commentators from entering the country to speak at events. Cenk Uygur, who co-hosts the popular YouTube channel The Young Turks, and his nephew Hasan Piker said they've been barred because of their views on Israel. The British Home Office said travel authorisation for them had been cancelled because their presence in the UK might not be conducive to the public good. NVIDIA has announced a new AI superchip for personal computers. It says the RTX Spark will put artificial intelligence capabilities directly into laptops and desktop PCs, a major challenge for rivals like Apple and Intel. The chip will be the main processor in a new line of Windows PCs by makers including Lenovo, HP and Dell. Together with Apple, they're said to account for about three quarters of the global PC market. BBC News.
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0: The new Tap Thai Fitness Park is due to open on June 13th.
1: My name is Nun. I'm artist in Hua Hin. I'm very excited and happy to be part creating this Tap Thai Fitness Park.
2: What happened was there was two people that came up with an idea that approached the mayor of Tap Thai. The mayor of Tap Thai said, great idea, and he's provided the land for the next 10 years. So Nun is actually providing some beautiful artwork for around it to give it some color. The organization has approached us to MC the event, so we're going to be there at the MC. So we're looking forward to everybody coming out. It's going to be a free event, and it's for children and adults. There is going to be a pre-registration. Look under the Tap Thai Fitness Park Facebook group. Please pre-register. We've got a lot of people asking about it already. There's going to be Nun doing some funny dancing on stage, possibly.
1: For sure.
2: And also, we are going to have food and refreshments. I'm Aaron from Making It Happen in Thailand. It's a new YouTube channel from the area. Nun, you got involved because of your beautiful artistic ideas.
1: Yes.
2: The group is really coming together, Thai and foreigners, for this project, even with the sponsors, the volunteers that are coming out, which is a beautiful thing to see happening here. The nice thing about this park is going to be left there for the public to use free of service. On the 13th, the races are going to start, I think, at 4:20 p.m. I think the best thing is just go to the Tap Thai Fitness Park Facebook page that has the map and the location there. So just reach out, click on the link, and you'll be meeting us there.
1: Our grand opening will be on June 13th.
2: That's right.
1: We would love for you to join us. There will be fun activity for everyone. Hope to see you there.
0: Search online for Tap Thai Fitness Park.
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0: The World Cup 2026 is around the corner. First match is kicking off on the 11th of June. Can you believe it's here already? And here on Surf Radio, we will be with you every step of the way. 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You don't know who you're going to get, but you're going to be cheering that team on because wins mean prizes. And the prizes get bigger and bigger as we get to the finals. 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
4: BBC News with Justine Green. Israel has ordered attacks against Hezbollah in the southern suburbs of Beirut, prompting many residents to evacuate the Lebanese capital. Israel's Prime Minister Benjamin Netanyahu said the military would strike what he called terrorist targets in the area in response to attacks on Israeli civilians and other violations of a US-brokered ceasefire. John Sudworth is in Beirut.
5: While Israel's bombing campaign and ground offensive in the south of Lebanon has continued unabated, over the past few weeks, its strikes in Beirut have become far less frequent. That looks like it's about to change. We've seen thousands of residents packed into cars with their belongings and long tailbacks as they head to safety. The war reignited in early March after Hezbollah began firing rockets into Israel in a show of defiance against the US and Israeli bombing of Iran, a country that has long provided the militant group with ideological and financial backing.
4: Iran says it targeted a U.S. military airbase after the United States launched renewed strikes on Iranian targets over the weekend. The Revolutionary Guard didn't give the location of the base. From Jerusalem is Yolan Nell.
6: This is more strain on the two-month-old ceasefire. The US saying that it struck Iranian radar and drone sites in the city of Gorak and on the island of Qasem at the weekend. Now, Iran's Revolutionary Guard said they targeted a US airbase, and Kuwait came out saying that it had sirens sounding across the country and that it was intercepting missile and drone attacks. There was also, in the statement that came from the Iranian Revolutionary Guards, what was being reported in Iranian media, they said, if the aggression is repeated, the response will be completely different in scale and nature.
4: France says it's detained a sanctioned Russian oil tanker with the help of Britain and other allies. The vessel, the Tego, which is officially registered in Cameroon, was intercepted in the mid-Atlantic. Hugh Schofield reports from Paris.
7: According to the French authorities, the tanker was suspected of sailing under a false flag, and this was confirmed when its papers were examined. The ship is now being escorted to the French coast. In a statement, President Macron said the operation was carried out with the support of other nations, including the UK. He said it was unacceptable for tankers like this to be used to circumvent sanctions and finance Russia's war on Ukraine. A spokesman for the Kremlin described the boarding as bordering on piracy.
4: The European Union has accused Russia of trying to put pressure on Armenia ahead of parliamentary elections after President Putin called for a referendum on its ambitions to join the EU. Armenia's formal alliance with Russia is under strain over what it sees as Moscow's failure to protect its interests in its long-running conflict with neighbouring Azerbaijan. Armenia froze security ties with Moscow in 2024 and last year passed a law declaring its intention to seek EU membership. You're listening to the latest world news from the BBC.Malaysia has started barring under-16s from registering social media accounts. The communication regulators said platforms including Facebook, Instagram, TikTok and YouTube must conduct age verification against government-issued records. Companies that fail to comply with the rule will be fined up to $2.5 million.Millions of people are voting in Ethiopia's parliamentary and regional elections, which the governing Prosperity Party is expected to win despite unrest in much of the country. The BBC's Kalo Moges reports.
8: Elections are not taking place in the Tigray region, where tensions between the regional leaders and the federal government remain unresolved. Voting has also been suspended in several constituencies across Oromia and Amhara due to ongoing clashes between armed groups and government forces.Prime Minister Abiy Ahmed's ruling Prosperity Party is widely expected to

0: Authorities are investigating the fintech company Wise, which deals in digital money transfers worldwide, on allegations that criminals use its accounts to launder money. A report by the Bureau of Investigative Journalism revealed that prosecutors opened a probe last year after identifying accounts allegedly used to move money linked to fraud, drug trafficking and corruption. The transactions under scrutiny are said to total more than $580 million. Wise says it's cooperating with authorities. BBC News.
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0: The World Cup 2026 is around the corner. First match is kicking off on the 11th of June. Can you believe it's here already? And here on Surf Radio, we will be with you every step of the way. We're running a fantastic competition that you absolutely have to be a part of. 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So head on over to our Facebook page and you will see our pinned post is the World Cup 2026 competition. 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You don't know who you're going to get, but you're going to be cheering that team on because wins mean prizes. And the prizes get bigger and bigger as we get to the finals. 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

0: Hello there, this is Andy Curtis with This Day in Music History, the 1st of June. And on this day in 1985, Prince and the Revolution started a three-week run at number one on the US album chart with Around the World in a Day. On this day in 1991, American soul singer David Ruffin died of a drug overdose. After taking a large amount of cocaine, Ruffin passed out. A friend drove him to a hospital in Philadelphia, where he later died. With The Temptations, he had the 1971 US number one and UK number eight single Just My Imagination and My Girl, which Ruffin sang lead vocals on. Solo, he had the 1975 US number nine and UK number 10 single Walk Away From Love. On this day in 2005, Crazy Frog was at number one on the UK singles chart with Axel F. It started as a mobile phone ringtone. The single is based on Harold Faltermeyer's film theme, which reached number two in 1985. On this day in 2006, the 1994 debut album by Oasis, Definitely Maybe, was voted the greatest album of all time in a survey to mark 50 years of the official UK album chart. The Beatles came in second and third place with Sgt. Pepper's Lonely Hearts Club Band and Revolver. OK Computer by Radiohead was fourth, and What's the Story Morning Glory by Oasis was voted fifth. On this day in 2013, Modern Vampires of the City by Vampire Weekend went to number one on the US album charts. Their sophomore album Contra also debuted at number one in 2010, making this the first time an independent rock band had entered at number one with two consecutive releases. Modern Vampires of the City also shattered the previous record for first week vinyl sales, moving nearly 10,000 units. On this day in 2016, Ed Sheeran was revealed as the most played pop act in the UK in 2015. The singer topped the music royalty body Phonographic Performance Limited's chart, which is based on TV and radio airplay, adverts and plays in venues like pubs and clubs. Mark Ronson's Uptown Funk was the most played song of the year, ahead of Ellie Goulding's Love Me Like You Do and James Bay's Hold Back the River. And finally, on this day in 2017, the sale of Jerry Garcia's favorite guitar, Wolf, raised millions of dollars for a civil rights group when an auction of the custom-made guitar fetched a total of $3.2 million. It was bought at a New York charity concert by Brian Halligan, CEO of marketing group HubSpot, and a lifelong fan of the band, or a deadhead. The money raised would go to the Southern Poverty Law Center. And that's this day in music history, the 1st of June.
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4: BBC News with Moira Alderson. Israel has ordered attacks against Hezbollah in the southern suburbs of Beirut, prompting many residents to evacuate the Lebanese capital. Israel's Prime Minister Benjamin Netanyahu said the military would strike what he called terrorist targets in the area in response to attacks on Israeli civilians and other violations of a US-brokered ceasefire. Hezbollah has been firing rockets and drones into northern Israel as Israeli troops advance further into southern Lebanon. This Beirut resident says she's packed her bags and is preparing to leave the capital.
5: My kids left school early at 12:30 because of they threatened that they will bomb Dahye. And everything like is on hold until we see what will happen. And we are preparing like the baggage to be ready to leave the house. We live day by day. We try to be numb in times where there's no bombing. But now things escalated very quickly.
4: The European Union has called on Israel to stop its military escalation in Lebanon and to respect its sovereignty. Reports from Iran say the government has paused indirect negotiations with the United States. The Tasnim news agency said messages were no longer being exchanged via mediators because of attacks on Lebanon. Iran's foreign minister had earlier insisted the ceasefire with the US also covered Lebanon. Abbas Araghchi warned the US and Israel were responsible for the consequences of any breaches of the truce. France says it's detained a sanctioned Russian oil tanker in the Atlantic with the help of Britain and other allies. The vessel, which is officially registered in Cameroon, was intercepted in the mid-Atlantic. The Kremlin spokesman Dmitry Peskov has criticized the seizure.
6: We consider such actions to be illegal. They border on international piracy. We strongly disagree that they are being carried out in full compliance with international law. As you know, Russia is taking a number of measures to ensure the safety of its cargo and will continue to do so.
4: Hungary's new Prime Minister, Péter Modrő, says his government will amend the constitution to remove the country's president if he doesn't resign. It's part of a push to eliminate officials appointed by his predecessor, the populist Viktor Orbán. After meeting President Tomasz Szyuk in Budapest, Mr. Modrő said the constitution would be amended to secure democracy.
7: I can say that this process will take about a month. We will try to adopt the necessary legislation as quickly as possible. And yes, there will be talk of removing all the puppets, everyone who participated in this cadre circulation, and instead of contributing to the strengthening of Hungarian democracy and rule of law, they participated in dismantling it for many million forints.
4: Mr. Modrő was elected by a record landslide in April, pledging to restore a system of checks and balances. You're listening to World News from the BBC. Malaysia has started barring under-16s from registering social media accounts. The communication regulator said platforms must carry out age verification against government-issued records. Ambarasan Etirajan reports.
8: The new Malaysian rule requires platforms with at least 8 million users, including Facebook, Instagram and YouTube, to implement an age verification system. Companies that fail to comply will be fined up to $2.5 million. Age verification for existing users will be implemented over a six-month period. Malaysia has joined a growing number of countries that have introduced similar measures to try to prevent children being exposed to harmful content online and cyberbullying.
4: The US biotechnology company Moderna says it's working with a global health coalition to develop a potential vaccine for a rare strain of Ebola linked to an outbreak in the Democratic Republic of Congo. The announcement comes as global health agencies are testing experimental vaccines and therapies and checking if existing Ebola treatments might work. Police in London have placed 21 officers on restricted duties after allegations about the conduct of those protecting the British royal family. Officers stationed at Windsor Castle are alleged to have slept while on duty and left posts unattended. The Metropolitan Police said last month its professional standards team had launched an urgent investigation into the claims. The conduct of protection officers

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0: The World Cup 2026 is around the corner. First match is kicking off on the 11th of June. Can you believe it's here already? And here on Surf Radio, we will be with you every step of the way. 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You don't know who you're going to get, but you're going to be cheering that team on because wins mean prizes. And the prizes get bigger and bigger as we get to the finals. 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
5: Hi, I'm Peter Reynolds, and this is LA Spins, the weekly entertainment show on everything that's hot in LA and Hollywood. The details for Taylor Swift and Travis Kelce's wedding are being completely kept under wraps. Although the July 3rd wedding date was leaked, people in Taylor's circle say that it's definitely not the date for the wedding. And as for the location or guest list, none of Taylor's closest friends have any details at all. So for the paparazzi, it could end up being a cruel summer. Jennifer Lopez made quite an appearance at the premiere of her new movie, Office Romance, at the Egyptian Theater in Hollywood. J-Lo wore a black low-cut dress that gave the illusion of showing a lot more than it did. And she was very affectionate towards her co-star in the film, Brett Goldberg, who she's rumored to be dating off-screen. Could he soon be known as husband number five? Brad Pitt says he won't be marrying again after his messy divorce from Angelina Jolie. The actor, 62, has been dating jewelry designer Ines de Ramon, 33, but marriage is out. Pitt has revealed that he also doesn't want any more kids after Jolie has destroyed his relationship with the six he has with her. At 62 with six kids, he doesn't need any more. Miley Cyrus officially received her star on the Hollywood Walk of Fame. Yep, the star-studded ceremony drew hundreds of fans, some of who had camped out for over 24 hours to catch a glimpse of her. Celebrities in attendance included Donatella Versace, who paid tribute to the singer's fierce individuality and her incredible ability to party in the USA. Ed Sheeran has left Warner Music after 15 years and 8 albums. Sheeran wrote, quote, "This isn't a disgruntled artist leaves record label type situation. This is a boy who started as a teenager at the company with different priorities than the father of two men who exists now." Unquote. Yep, a man who still needs a comb.
6: Dead or alive?
5: Rob Bass is a DJ and producer best known for the 1988 hit It Takes Two. Dead or alive? Dead. Bass, along with partner DJ Easy Rock, were a pioneer rap duo who had one of the first rap songs to cross over and become a pop hit all over the world. He later produced such films as 2010's Iron Man 2. R.I.P. Michael, the smash hit biopic, makes it clear that moviegoers haven't seen the last of Michael Jackson, with the film ending with the words, "His story continues." And Lionsgate, the studio behind the film, told investors and analysts on a quarterly earnings call that it's hard at work on a sequel. And probably still no references to diddling. Lindsay Chrisley of the reality show Chrisley Knows Best was arrested on suspicion of DUI and booked into jail. The arrest comes on the heels of Lindsay's messy breakup with ex-boyfriend David Landsman. The two recently agreed to a mutual no-contact order requiring both sides to stay 500 yards away from each other. Seems those Chrisleys do not know best. Production is now underway in Greece for the sixth and final season of the Disney Plus hit, Emily in Paris.
3: star Lily Collins posted that she and the entire cast and crew are pouring their hearts out in making a fantastic farewell season. Well, it's too bad, but probably time to wrap, as they would run out of interesting European countries to shoot in. Au revoir.
7: Idiot of the Week!
3: Tom Hardy has been fired from the hit series Mobland and won't return. That's right. There were several reasons, a series of on-set clashes with an executive producer, and habitual lateness to set. Also, he frequently altered dialogue and handed out unsolicited script notes. Hardy will now be branded as one difficult idiot. Caleb Shomo came out as a proudly gay man in an Instagram post. The Beartooth singer said his announcement came after a decade burying feelings with alcohol. Fleur Shomo, his wife of 14 years, addressed his statement on her Instagram while describing recent months as very disorienting and hurtful, which is usually what happens when your soulmate switches teams. In an alternate universe called Present Day Earth, Harvest Christian University, a private faith-based school in Dallas, Texas, awarded Chris Brown a Doctor of Philosophy degree in Visual and Performing Arts. Doc Brown posed with his honorary degree in full graduation regalia, along with a massive grin on his face as he showed off the honor. Good God. Ben Stiller will star in a new comedy series titled Protective Custody at Apple TV. The series is created by Mike Judge, Silicon Valley and King of the Hill, Steve Healy, Veep and The Office, and Dave King, Parks and Recreation, who are all slated to co-write, co-showrun, and executive produce. Judge will direct. Good company, Ben. Netflix stormed back to take the top spot this week on the U.S. streaming chart as The Roast of Kevin Hart debuted at number one. Euphoria on HBO Max dropped to second place. The Netflix film Remarkably Bright Creatures climbed to three. The Boys on Amazon Prime was four. And Crash on Netflix debuted at number five. People clearly have too much time to watch TV.
8: The Trash Bin.
3: Amanda Connor, the wife of Teen Mom star Ryan Edwards, has been arrested. She was arrested in Tennessee and booked on a charge of driving under the influence, child abuse, neglect, and driving on the wrong side of the road. She won't be able to be around the child or contact the person overseeing the child. Once again, great parenting.
9: The news wrap-up.
3: A Harvard professor said that due to AI anxiety about job losses, many U.S. workers are rewiring their brains to be lonely and depressed. Picnic, the 10-year-old Seattle food automation startup that set out to revolutionize the production of pizza with robotics, has shut down permanently. A nonprofit company in San Francisco's troubled Tenderloin district has hired robots for meal prep to make up for the lack of human volunteers. Let that sink in.
10: And now, this week's number ones.
11: The number one movie.
12: The new horror flick, Backrooms, is tops of the box office.
11: The number one album.
12: Drake's Iceman is the best-selling album for the second week.
11: The number one app.
12: Shadow Rocket reclaims the top spot.
11: The number one book.
12: Suicidal Empathy by Gad Saad is the best-selling nonfiction book.
3: Charlie XCX says she intentionally skips washing her face after a night out, noting she prefers the worn-in, smudged look of leftover black eyeliner. She explained that letting her heavy eye makeup naturally evolve creates the perfect grunge lines and shadows, which she feels often look even better the next day. Recently, she left her Met Gala eye makeup on to party until 8 a.m., allowing it to naturally morph into a dark, evil, and sexy look. Well, looks aside, Charlie says she's thinking of giving up music and focusing on acting, but for now, she's still producing compelling music, like this new track, which we love. Here's Charlie XCX with the Song of the Week, SS26.

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4: BBC News with Moira Alderson. The Israeli military has warned residents in Beirut's southern suburbs to evacuate after Prime Minister Benjamin Netanyahu ordered strikes on what he called terrorist targets in the Lebanese capital. The Israeli military said if Hezbollah continued to launch rockets towards Israel, then the southern suburbs would be targeted. John Sudworth is in Beirut.
5: Political leaders in Israel have made it very clear that they see this as a Hezbollah stronghold. Certainly when we drove in here, the people streaming in the other direction, cars packed with belongings and children, those who we spoke to stuck in traffic jams trying to get out, would tell us that they were supporters of Hezbollah, but leaving for their own safety. So far, no sign of the strikes yet, but everybody here expecting them to happen imminently.
4: Reports from Iran say the government will pause indirect negotiations with the United States because of Israel's attacks on Lebanon. The Tasnim news agency said messages would no longer be exchanged via mediators. There's been no official confirmation from Tehran. Bernd de Boosman is in Washington.
6: There hasn't been any official reaction from the White House or really from anyone else in Washington, but I think it's worth pointing out that the Iranian statement, if that's correct, that the messages are no longer being exchanged, that is quite different from what Donald Trump posted overnight. He said that Iran very much wants a deal and that seemed to suggest that things were moving in the right direction. The U.S. had long sought to cast Lebanon as something completely aside from its negotiations with Iran, but I think the statement makes it clear that Iran sees it as a second front in the same conflict.
4: France says it's detained a sanctioned Russian oil tanker in the Atlantic with the help of Britain and other allies. Moscow has criticised the seizure of the vessel, which is officially registered in Cameroon, as illegal and bordering on piracy. Hugh Schofield has this report from Paris.
7: The Tagore had left the northern Russian port of Murmansk and is believed to have been heading for Cameroon when it was stopped by the French Navy in the mid-Atlantic. Footage shows troops descending on a cable from a helicopter. According to the French authorities, the tanker was suspected of sailing under a false flag, and this was confirmed when its papers were examined. President Macron said it was unacceptable for tankers like this to be used to circumvent sanctions and finance Russia's war on Ukraine.
4: Hugh Schofield reporting. The European Union has accused Russia of trying to put pressure on Armenia ahead of parliamentary elections after President Putin called for a referendum on its ambitions to join the EU. Armenia's formal alliance with Russia is under strain over what it sees as Moscow's failure to protect its interests in its long-running conflict with neighbouring Azerbaijan. Armenia froze security ties with Moscow in 2024 and last year passed a law declaring its intention to seek EU membership. World News from the BBC. Hungary's new Prime Minister, Péter Modrő, says his government will amend the constitution to remove the country's president if he doesn't resign. It's part of a push to eliminate officials appointed by his predecessor, the populist Viktor Orbán. President Tomáš Sulyok, who's 2 years into a five-year term, has refused to go. The US biotechnology company Moderna says it's working with a global health coalition to develop a potential vaccine for a rare strain of Ebola linked to an outbreak in the Democratic Republic of Congo. The announcement comes as global health agencies are testing experimental vaccines and therapies and checking if existing Ebola treatments might work. Police in London have placed 21 officers on restricted duties after allegations about the conduct of those protecting the British royal family. Officers stationed at Windsor Castle are alleged to have slept while on duty and left posts unattended. The Metropolitan Police said last month its professional standards team had launched an urgent investigation into the claims. The conduct of protection officers at other royal residences is also being looked into. Restoration work on a popular mosaic depicting a rampant bull in the Italian city of Milan has been criticised online after the repair appeared to have removed the animal's testicles, Clizia Sala reports.
8: Tourists in Milan often take part in a well-known tradition said to bring good luck. In the Galleria Vittorio Emanuele shopping arcade, visitors search for a mosaic bull on the floor, place their heel on its groin and spin three times. Even George and Amal Clooney are said to have joined in the ritual, but years of repeated use have worn down the design. A recent post by a local councillor praising the restoration sparked online mockery after the bull appeared to be missing its testicles. Some residents accused officials of censorship, while others joked about a mystery in Milan. The restorer says the work is not yet finished.
4: That's the latest. BBC News.
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5: Late night heartbeats, non-stop through the night.

That is Supertramp from the 1979 album Breakfast in America and Take the Long Way Home. Welcome to the programme. My name's Andy Burnett and I'm going to be with you until midnight. Hope you had a great weekend. Quite a lot going on in Waihin, of course. There was the firework festival and the concert down at Wadong Beach and, of course, the jazz festival in and around lots of venues in Waihin. So we're still in holiday mode, actually, because today, the 1st of June, is a holiday and so is Wednesday. So let's just keep the music coming and we're going to carry on with Foreigner and something which could be a message to both of my listeners. I don't want to live without you.

0: Bruce Hornsby and The Range with The Way It Is at 26 minutes past 10 o'clock here on Surf Radio. The Way It Is now is that you're with Andy Burnett until midnight here on 102.5 FM. And after the break, we're back with The Beach Boys and something that should be appreciated by all you yacht rock lovers, Sail On Sailor.
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That's one for all you sailors out there, the Beach Boys and Sail On Sailor. And I don't know if you're aware, but we were hosting some different kind of water sports here recently between the 28th and the 31st of May at Swanson Pradipat Beach. It was the Toyota WGP Waterjet Pro Tour 2026. And it was round two of that. This competition is actually part of a four-round national championship series that determines national standings, and it helps select Thai riders for international waterjet competitions. And well, if you want to find out what the actual standings are after round two, you go to the official Jet Ski Pro Tour website and Facebook page. So they've got an official Jet Ski Pro Tour website, a bit of a mouthful. And then you can find out all about it. I do like a bit of water jetting, I have to say. It's not as easy as it looks. I usually end up falling off. Got absolutely no sense of balance. On we go now with Chicago and If You Leave Me Now.

Fleetwood Mac with the wonderful Stevie Nicks and Dreams. And of course, dreams are never far away when you're listening to late night radio before going to bed and winding down at the end of the day. That was from the album Rumours, and it was actually, it got a Grammy Award for Album of the Year in 1978 and sold over 40 million copies, such a lot. It was actually written by Stevie Nicks just when her relationship with Lindsay Buckingham of the same band was coming to an end. Apparently she wrote it in 10 minutes while she was sitting on the bed in the studio. It was a bed that belonged to Sly Stone of Sly and the Family Stone. Bit of useless information for you there.

you are so tacky. I think that's why I love you so much. I just had to call you first on my new phone. I love you. Y'all have a blast.

0: Williams with Good Old Days here on Surf Radio. Good Old Days is what we play you, music from the 70s, 80s and 90s. And in my case, it is yacht rock until midnight. Okay, we've got a weather forecast for you for tomorrow, the 2nd of June. There are going to be heavy thunderstorms, apparently, so watch out if you're out there on the golf course. Can be a little bit dangerous with that lightning. And that's during the day. It will become cloudy also at night with a high temperature of 32 degrees Celsius and a low of 28 degrees C. The probability of rain during the day will be 65%. Sunrise will be at 5:53 in the morning, of course, and sunset at 6:42. If you're looking to go for a nice walk on the beach, the maximum area of beach real estate will be at low tide around, around 22 in the afternoon. And we are back with Simon and Garfunkel.
1: 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And here on Surf Radio, we will be with you every step of the way. 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

That is Styx and a track called Babe here on Surf Radio. Just want to quickly mention, especially since we had a jazz festival here in Waiheen over the last few days, I want to mention that an absolute jazz icon, Sonny Rollins, otherwise known as the saxophone colossus, very tragically passed away, or very sadly, I should say, passed away on May the 25th. And he was very old, 95 years old, and he was a visionary force in the world of the tenor saxophone. Of course, the late Param Nine, king of Thailand, was also a saxophone player. And well, I just wanted to mention that, you know, he was such a fantastic musician, and it's so sad to lose him. And he used to apparently go and practice on the Williamsburg Bridge in New York during the late 1950s to practice playing his horn against the roar of the city. What an amazing musician. And of course, he has a fantastic archive of recordings. Let's go up to the news now and join the BBC at the top of the hour, 11 p.m., with this one from Starbuck, Moonlight Feels Right.

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4: BBC News with Moira Alderson. The Israeli military has warned residents in Beirut's southern suburbs to evacuate after Prime Minister Benjamin Netanyahu ordered strikes on what he called terrorist targets in the Lebanese capital. The Israeli military said if Hezbollah continued to launch rockets towards Israel, then the southern suburbs would be targeted. John Sudworth is in Beirut.
5: Political leaders in Israel have made it very clear that they see this as a Hezbollah stronghold. Certainly when we drove in here, the people streaming in the other direction, cars packed with belongings and children, those who we spoke to stuck in traffic jams trying to get out, would tell us that they were supporters of Hezbollah, but leaving for their own safety. So far, no sign of the strikes yet, but everybody here expecting them to happen imminently.
4: Reports from Iran say the government will pause indirect negotiations with the United States because of Israel's attacks on Lebanon. The Tasnim news agency said messages would no longer be exchanged via mediators. There's been no official confirmation from Tehran. Here's Param Gobadi from BBC Persian.
6: Iranian authorities, ever since the negotiations started, said that Lebanon should be included in these negotiations. Now that Israel has decided to expand its operations and attack inside Lebanon, that has frustrated Iranians. So from today morning, many Iranian authorities, basically echoing one another, issued statements and condemned these attacks. For example, Iranian foreign minister said that we insist that a ceasefire in Lebanon should be an integral part of any final agreement between Tehran and Washington.
4: The U.S. biotechnology company Moderna says it's working with a global health coalition to develop a potential vaccine for a rare strain of Ebola linked to an outbreak in the Democratic Republic of Congo. More from Richard Kagoye.
7: The Coalition for Epidemic Preparedness Innovations has pledged up to $50 million to support Moderna's work on a potential vaccine against the Bundibugyo species of Ebola. The virus is suspected to have killed more than 250 people in eastern Congo. The funding will support research, manufacturing and later stage trials if early results are promising. Moderna says it will use the same messenger RNA technology that helped produce vaccines during the COVID pandemic. Most experimental treatments have yet to be tested on humans and would need emergency approval before use in Congo.
4: Polls have closed in Ethiopia's parlementary elections, with Prime Minister Abiy Ahmed's Prosperity Party expected to retain power. Millions of Ethiopians cast their ballots, but voting did not take place at nearly 150 polling stations because of security problems in parts of the Amhara and Oromia regions. Voting also didn't go ahead in the northern Tigray region, where officials say conditions remain unsuitable following the civil war. BBC News. France says it's detained a sanctioned Russian oil tanker in the Atlantic with the help of Britain and other allies. Moscow has criticised the seizure as illegal and bordering on piracy. The Kremlin spokesman Dmitry Peskov said Russia was taking measures to ensure the safety of its cargo. Newly released documents in Britain show the sacked former minister, Peter Mandelson, told the government it would never regret appointing him as ambassador to the United States. Lord Mandelson was chosen by the Prime Minister, Keir Starmer, but was dismissed 9 months later over his friendship with the late sex offender Jeffrey Epstein. Parliament forced the government to release the files to show why Lord Mandelson was appointed. Our political correspondent Jack Fenwick reports.
8: So far, there appears to be no smoking gun about Lord Mandelson's appointment. Instead, there is detailed insight into the workings of government. Every meeting I have is who can we tax in order to pay benefits to others? That's what Pat McFadden, then the Minister for the Cabinet Office, but now the man in charge of the welfare system, said to Lord Mandelson in May 2025. In another exchange between the two men, Lord Mandelson accused the Prime Minister of not leading from the front. The government has also confirmed that Lord Mandelson refused a request to hand over his personal WhatsApp messages as part of this process.
4: Officials in the Indian city of Kolkata have taken down a giant statue of football superstar Lionel Messi after it was spotted swaying dangerously in the wind. Hydraulic cranes and ropes were used to dismantle the 21-metre sculpture before it was taken away on a flatbed truck. The tennis legend Serena Williams has confirmed her return to competitive action at the age of 44. The 23-time Grand Slam singles champion hasn't played professional tennis since the US Open 4 years ago. She's been granted a wild card to play at Queen's Club in London next week and could compete at Wimbledon. Williams, the highest-earning female athlete of all time, is considered one of the sport's greatest ever players. BBC News.
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0: Keith Urban and Michael McDonald with We Go Back, and welcome to part two of the late night Andy Burnett program with you until midnight, Mondays to Thursday. And well, we're going to carry on now with Jackson Browne and something which is very true to the evening. Tender is the night.
1: Between the

0: One of my absolute favourite bands from the 70s. That was the Average White Band. And what a foot tapper that is. You just can't keep still, can you, when you hear that, even if you're getting ready for bed. In fact, it's a perfect track to brush your teeth to. And it just keeps the rhythm of that toothbrushing going nicely. Well, that was from, actually, it was from 1974, from the album The White Album. They had other big hits, actually, with Cut the Cake from 1975, Schoolboy Crush from the same year, Queen of My Soul from 1976, and A Love of Your Own, plus, actually, lots of others. When we're back, it's the wonderful George Michael.
1: The World Cup 2026 is around the corner. First match is kicking off on the 11th of June. Can you believe it's here already? And here on Surf Radio, we will be with you every step of the way. We're running a fantastic competition that you absolutely have to be a part of. 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You don't know who you're going to get, but you're going to be cheering that team on because wins mean prizes. And the prizes get bigger and bigger as we get to the finals. 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

the fantastic guitarist that is Mark Knopfler with a track called Boom Like That. It was called Boom Boom Like That, then it could have been written specifically for Thailand, of course. Another fantastic guitarist whose birthday is today is Ronnie Wood of the Rolling Stones. Of course, he was born in Hillingdon, London on the 1st of June 1947. He started his career in 1964 with the R&B band The Byrds, and then he joined the Jeff Beck Group. And then in 1975, he joined the amazing Rolling Stones, of course, and he became famous for his sort of weaving guitar style and particularly his sort of guitar interplay with Keith Richards. He is 78 years old today. So we're going to play a track now from the Rolling Stones. Happy birthday to Ronnie Wood, and this is Fool to Cry.

hand on her shoulder. She said, tell me all the trouble.

That is the Alan Parsons Project with Prime Time. You are listening, of course, to Prime Time Nighttime Radio with me. What's my name? It is Andy Burnett with you till midnight. And while talking about projects of different sorts, there is a major project being undertaken by the Transport Ministry in Thailand at the moment, and the Transport Ministry relating to Bangkok in particular. If you like public transport like I do, you've probably taken the MRT and the BTS. And of course, it's such an annoyance having to get different tickets for both different, travel systems. But the Transport Ministry is set to seek cabinet approval on the 2nd of June for a new integrated fare system covering all the Bangkok rail lines. So in theory, you're going to be able to use all the Bangkok rail lines with one simple ticket. That's fantastic. And they've been talking about that for the last 15 years. You Are the Woman from Firefall, next on Surf.

0: That's Firefall, and You Are the Woman. I want to just say hello to Kun Wee. You Are the Woman, Bolt driver. Many Bolt drivers do listen to Andy Burnett at nighttime. They are driving through the night to take us home after we've been to our bars and restaurants. Also, Kun Kai and Kun Noon. Thank you so much for keeping Surf Radio on your car radios as you travel through the soys of Wai Hin. And when we're back, it's The Cause.
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1: That is an awful lot of clapping, and you know, I'm quite modest, really. I don't know. I'm embarrassed to have so much applause. I don't actually know how to fade it out. There you go. It's gone. That was The Cause and Everybody Hurts. Right. Thank you very much for listening to the program tonight. Hope you've enjoyed being with me, Andy Burnett. I've certainly enjoyed being with you. Let's do it all again tomorrow on Tuesday between 10 and midnight. We're going to go up to the top of the hour, which is midnight, and the start of a new day with the BBC News with Steely Dan. Any major dude will tell you.

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5: BBC News with Moira Alderson. The Israeli military has warned residents in Beirut's southern suburbs to evacuate after Prime Minister Benjamin Netanyahu ordered strikes on what he called terrorist targets in the Lebanese capital. The Israeli military said if Hezbollah continued to launch rockets towards Israel, then the southern suburbs would be targeted. John Sudworth is in Beirut.
6: Political leaders in Israel have made it very clear that they see this as a Hezbollah stronghold. Certainly when we drove in here, the people streaming in the other direction, cars packed with belongings and children, those who we spoke to stuck in traffic jams trying to get out, would tell us that they were supporters of Hezbollah, but leaving for their own safety. So far, no sign of the strikes yet, but everybody here expecting them to happen imminently.
5: President Trump says he's not heard from Iran that it's halting contacts with his administration. He was responding to reports on Iran's Tasnim news agency that the Iranian government would pause indirect negotiations with the United States because of Israeli attacks on Lebanon. The report has not been confirmed by the government in Tehran. Mr. Trump told NBC News there had been too much talking. The US biotechnology company Moderna says it's working with a global health coalition to develop a potential vaccine for a rare strain of Ebola linked to an outbreak in the Democratic Republic of Congo. Richard Kagoi reports.
7: The Coalition for Epidemic Preparedness Innovations has pledged up to $50 million to support Moderna's work on a potential vaccine against the Bundibugyo species of Ebola. The virus is suspected to have killed more than 250 people in eastern Congo. The funding will support research, manufacturing and later stage trials if early results are promising. Moderna says it will use the same messenger RNA technology that helped produce vaccines during the COVID pandemic. Most experimental treatments have yet to be tested on humans and would need emergency approval before use in Congo.
5: Newly released documents in Britain show that the sacked former minister, Peter Mandelson, told the government it would never regret appointing him as ambassador to the United States. Lord Mandelson was chosen by the Prime Minister, Keir Starmer, but was dismissed 9 months later over his friendship with the late sex offender Jeffrey Epstein. Parliament forced the government to release the files to show why Lord Mandelson was appointed. Here's our political correspondent, Jack Fenwick.
8: So far, there appears to be no smoking gun about Lord Mandelson's appointment. Instead, there is detailed insight into the workings of government. Every meeting I have is who can we tax in order to pay benefits to others. That's what Pat McFadden, then the Minister for the Cabinet Office, but now the man in charge of the welfare system, said to Lord Mandelson in May 2025. In another exchange between the two men, Lord Mandelson accused the Prime Minister of not leading from the front.
5: Jack Fenwick reporting, BBC News. Polls have closed in Ethiopia's parliamentary elections, with Prime Minister Abiy Ahmed's Prosperity Party expected to retain power. Millions of Ethiopians cast their ballots, but voting did not take place at nearly 150 polling stations because of security problems in part of the Amhara and Oromia regions. Voting also didn't go ahead in the northern Tigray region, where officials say conditions remain unsuitable following the civil war, which ended 4 years ago. Final results are due on June the 11th. Hungary's new Prime Minister, Péter Magyar, says his government will amend the constitution to remove the country's president if he doesn't resign. It's part of a push to eliminate officials appointed by his predecessor, the populist Viktor Orbán. President Tomás Súlyog, who's 2 years into a 5-year term, has refused to go. Restoration work on a popular mosaic depicting a rampant bull in the Italian city of Milan has been criticised online after the repair appeared to have removed the animal's testicles. Clizia Sala has this report.
9: Tourists in Milan often take part in a well-known tradition said to bring good luck. In the Galleria Vittorio Emanuele shopping arcade, visitors search for a mosaic bull on the floor, place their heel on its groin and spin three times. But years of repeated use have worn down the design. A recent post by a local councillor praising the restoration sparked online mockery after the bull appeared to be missing its testicles. Some residents accused officials of censorship, while others joked about a mystery in Milan. The restorer says the work is not yet finished.
5: The tennis legend Serena Williams has confirmed her return to competitive action at the age of 44. The 23-time Grand Slam singles champion hasn't played professional tennis since the US Open 4 years ago. She's been granted a wild card to play at Queen's Club in London next week and could compete at Wimbledon. Williams, the highest earning female athlete of all time, is considered one of the sport's greatest. BBC.
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0: The World Cup 2026 is around the corner. First match is kicking off on the 11th of June. Can you believe it's here already? And here on Surf Radio, we will be with you every step of the way. We're running a fantastic competition that you absolutely have to be a part of. 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You don't know who you're going to get, but you're going to be cheering that team on because wins mean prizes. And the prizes get bigger and bigger as we get to the finals. 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
4: BBC News with Moira Alderson. President Trump says he's spoken to both the Israeli Prime Minister and representatives of Hezbollah about the conflict in Lebanon, which has been escalating again. In a Truth Social post, Mr. Trump said Hezbollah had agreed that all shooting would stop and it would not attack Israel. He also said that Benjamin Netanyahu had made concessions. From Washington, here's Bernd de Boosman.
5: President Trump said that he and Netanyahu discussed that troops wouldn't enter Beirut. Of course, there's been a lot of concern about the potential for further Israeli strikes in Beirut. There's also refugee outflows from the city. And I think President Trump and Netanyahu discussed that. Of course, we don't know whether that would be enough to address the concerns that Iranian state media reported earlier today. Tying those two together, President Trump's long maintained that the conflict in Lebanon is different than the one in Iran, but the Iranian government clearly sees them as two fronts of the same conflict.
4: Meanwhile, large numbers of Lebanese citizens have been fleeing southern Beirut, clogging roads out of the area. It comes after Israel had warned it would strike targets there. The BBC's John Sudworth is in Beirut.
6: After weeks of relative restraint in Beirut, Israel says it's sending its planes back. The target, the capital's Dahiyeh district, an area known as a bedrock of Hezbollah support. Together with the Minister of Defense, Israel's Prime Minister said, "I've instructed the defense forces to attack terror targets in Beirut." The warning came just before 10 in the morning local time, and within minutes, families were piling their children and their belongings into cars and scrambling for safety.
4: Iran's Tasnim news agency had reported that Tehran would pause indirect negotiations with the US because of Israeli attacks on Lebanon. But President Trump says talks are still continuing at a rapid pace. The US biotechnology company Moderna says it's working with a global health coalition to develop a potential vaccine for a rare strain of Ebola linked to an outbreak in the Democratic Republic of Congo. Richard Kagoy has this report.
7: The Coalition for Epidemic Preparedness Innovations has pledged up to $50 million to support Moderna's work on a potential vaccine against the Bundibugyo species of Ebola. The virus is suspected to have killed more than 250 people in eastern Congo. The funding will support research, manufacturing and later stage trials if early results are promising. Moderna says it will use the same messenger RNA technology that helped produce vaccines during the COVID pandemic.
4: The Canadian hotel group Blue Diamond says it shut down its operations in Cuba, which is struggling to cope with the effects of the near-total US fuel blockade. Blue Diamond was operating more than 60 holiday sites on the communist-run island. It said the decision was due to factors including suspended flights and operational challenges. In January, the Trump administration extended its blockade of Cuba. BBC News.
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0: Hello there, this is Andy Curtis with This Day in Music History, the 2nd of June. And on this day in 1981, Prince made his live British debut at the Lyceum Ballroom, London. He wouldn't play the UK again for 5 years. On this day in 1984, Wham! Had their first UK number one with Wake Me Up Before You Go-Go, written and produced by George Michael, half of the duo. Inspiration for the song was a scribbled note left by his Wham! Partner Andrew Ridgely for Andrew's parents, originally intended to read Wake Me Up Before You Go, but with Up accidentally written twice, so Ridgely wrote Go twice on purpose. On this day in 1989, Rolling Stone Bill Wyman secretly married his 19-year-old girlfriend, Mandy Smith. Wyman's 28-year-old son was best man. All four other Rolling Stones attended, but the marriage lasted only 17 months. On this day in 2002, it was reported that Paul McCartney had thrown his fiancée Heather Mills' engagement ring out of a hotel window during a row. Guards at Miami's Turnberry Isle Resort combed the grounds using metal detectors and later found the £15,000 ring. On this day in 2003, a painting of Kylie Minogue wearing gold hot pants caused tempers to fray among drivers in Brighton. Artist Simon Etheridge put up the almost life-size picture in his own Art Asylum gallery as part of a festival, and since then, motorists had caused regular traffic holdups as they stopped to take a second look. On this day in 2008, American guitarist and singer Bo Diddley, real name Ellis Otha Bates, died of heart failure at his home in Archer, Florida, aged 79. The legendary singer and performer was known for his homemade square guitar and his shaved a haircut two bits rhythm, which influenced artists from Buddy Holly to Bruce Springsteen, the Rolling Stones and U2. On this day in 2016, the limited edition vinyl pressing of the David Bowie album Changes One Bowie was at number one on the UK's official vinyl album chart. Bowie had four other vinyl albums on the chart: Black Star at number 14, Hunky Dory at 17, The Rise and Fall of Ziggy Stardust and the Spiders from Mars at 18, and Nothing Has Changed, The Very Best of David Bowie at number 23. Sales of vinyl records were up 32% to $416 million, their highest level since 1988, according to the RIAA. And finally, on this day in 2022, Harry Styles announced he was donating his appearance fee from Apple's AirPods spatial audio campaign to the International Rescue Committee, a global humanitarian aid organization that was responding to the more than 6 million refugees being forced to flee Ukraine after the invasion by Russia. And that's this day in music history, the 2nd of June.
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6: BBC News with Moira Alderson. President Trump says he's spoken to both the Israeli Prime Minister and representatives of Hezbollah about the conflict in Lebanon. Earlier on Monday, Prime Minister Benjamin Netanyahu ordered strikes on what he called terrorist targets in southern Beirut. Sebastian Usher is in Jerusalem.
7: What we have this evening is a reversal of that, at least as far as President Trump is concerned. He said he's had this phone call with the Israeli Prime Minister and that after that phone call, Israeli troops would not be going to Beirut. Now, the troops weren't going to Beirut, has to be said, but one understands from that this order that they could attack the southern suburbs again. That wasn't going to happen. He also says he had a good call with Hezbollah, which I'm not quite sure how that was arranged, but he says that they say that they will stop shooting if Israel does as well. So he's giving a sense that this great expansion of the conflict may be receding.
6: Iran's Tasnim news agency reported that Tehran would pause indirect negotiations with the US because of the Israeli attacks on Lebanon, but President Trump says talks are still continuing at a rapid pace. Following Israel's warning today that it might carry out strikes on southern Beirut, large numbers of Lebanese citizens have been fleeing, clogging out the area. The BBC's John Sudworth is in the Lebanese capital.
8: I'm in southern Beirut, standing on a rooftop overlooking the suburb of Dahir. There are very few lights on. As we drove into this area this morning, we saw thousands of vehicles. The warning from the Israeli Prime Minister that he was going to begin strikes again here came shortly before 10 o'clock in the morning, and almost immediately people piled into their cars and they took to this city's highways, getting themselves out to safety.
6: The Canadian hotel group Blue Diamond says it shut down its operations in Cuba, which is struggling to cope with the effects of the near-total US fuel blockade. Here's our Cuba correspondent, Will Grant.
9: The group jointly runs more than 60 tourist sites in Cuba with the Cuban government, although doesn't own any of the properties it operates. The move comes amid a campaign of maximum pressure being exerted by the Trump administration on Cuba, which has included a months-long oil embargo in an effort to force the government on the island to undertake sweeping economic and political changes. The situation for ordinary Cubans, meanwhile, remains critical, with long blackouts most days, many hospitals barely functioning, and schools and businesses affected.
6: Will Grant reporting. Newly released documents in Britain show that the sacked former minister, Peter Mandelson, told the government it would never regret appointing him as ambassador to the United States. Lord Mandelson was chosen by the Prime Minister Keir Starmer, but was dismissed 9 months later over his friendship with the late sex offender Jeffrey Epstein. The documents also show comments by Lord Mandelson questioning Sir Keir's leadership. You're listening to World News from the BBC. Polls have closed in Ethiopia's parliamentary elections, with the Prime Minister Abiy Ahmed's Prosperity Party expected to retain power. Millions of Ethiopians cast their ballots, but voting didn't take place at nearly 150 polling stations because of security problems in parts of the Amhara and Oromia regions. Voting also didn't go ahead in the northern Tigray region, where officials say conditions remain unsuitable following the civil war, which ended 4 years ago, and ongoing political tensions. Two Syrian officials on trial in Austria have denied involvement in the torture of opponents of the ousted president Bashar al-Assad. They're accused of ordering the abuse of detainees after 2011. From Vienna, Bethany Bell reports.
10: Prosecutors said that on many occasions they ordered or failed to oppose the abuse of anti-government protesters in the city of Raqqa. They said former detainees described being stripped naked and beaten. Both men deny the charges. The two Syrians applied for asylum in Austria in 2015. If found guilty, they face up to 10 years in prison.
6: The tennis legend Serena Williams has confirmed her return to competitive action at the age of 44. The 23-time Grand Slam singles champion hasn't played professional tennis since the US Open 4 years ago. She's been granted a wild card to play at Queen's Club in London next week and could compete at Wimbledon. A monkey has created chaos inside a court complex in northern India by snatching a bag full of cash. A man had arrived at the court in Bulandshahr town with a bag containing more than $2,000 for a property transaction. The monkey grabbed it from him before climbing a nearby tree. When the animal didn't find any food inside, it began throwing notes around and people below scrambled to collect them. The owner reportedly could not recover the entire amount as some bystanders pocketed the cash. That's the latest. BBC News.
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0: The World Cup 2026 is around the corner. First match is kicking off on the 11th of June. Can you believe it's here already? And here on Surf Radio, we will be with you every step of the way. We're running a fantastic competition that you absolutely have to be a part of. 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You don't know who you're going to get, but you're going to be cheering that team on because wins mean prizes. And the prizes get bigger and bigger as we get to the finals. 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
4: BBC News with Moira Alderson. Lebanon says Hezbollah has agreed to a reciprocal halt to attacks against Israel. The Lebanese embassy in Washington said under a US proposal, the Israelis would halt threatened airstrikes on Beirut's southern suburbs in return for an end to firing from Hezbollah. Israel's Prime Minister Benjamin Netanyahu confirmed the agreement, but warned that if firing by Hezbollah continued, the strikes would go ahead. Sebastian Usher is in Jerusalem.
5: President Trump said he's had this phone call with the Israeli Prime Minister and that after that phone call, Israeli troops would not be going to Beirut. Now, the troops weren't going to Beirut, has to be said, but one understands from that this order that they could attack the southern suburbs again for Hezbollah targets there. That wasn't going to happen. He also says he had a good call with Hezbollah, which I'm not quite sure how that was arranged, but he says that they say that they will stop shooting if Israel does as well, essentially. So he's giving a sense that this great expansion of the conflict with seen over the past few days may be receding.
4: Meanwhile, Iran's Tasnim news agency reported the Iranian government would pause indirect negotiations with the United States because of Israeli attacks on Lebanon. But President Trump says talks are still continuing at a rapid pace. The two sides had been exchanging messages via mediators. Bernd de Boosman is in Washington.
6: The U.S. had previously sought to kind of separate the conflict between Israel and Hezbollah in Lebanon, separate from the war in Iran. Clearly, the Iranians see that as a second part of the same conflict. And I think President Trump, by posting that he spoke to Prime Minister Netanyahu, he's acknowledging that in the eyes of many, those two conflicts are very much linked. And he's kind of attuned to the perception of that. And I think, broadly speaking, today just showed that President Trump continues to hope for a negotiated settlement, but that so far he hasn't been able to achieve one.
4: The Canadian hotel group Blue Diamond says it shut down its operations in Cuba, which is struggling to cope with the effects of the near total US fuel blockade. Blue Diamond was a major force in Cuba's tourist industry, operating more than 60 holiday sites on the communist-run island. Will Grant has this report.
7: The move comes amid a campaign of maximum pressure being exerted by the Trump administration on Cuba, which has included a months-long oil embargo in an effort to force the government on the island to undertake sweeping economic and political changes. Blue Diamond is not the only important economic partner to have pulled out of Cuba in recent weeks. In mining, the Sherritt Mining Company, also Canadian, suspended its joint venture activities in Cuba in the nickel and cobalt mining sector. And a number of European airlines have suspended flights to the island as they are unable to refuel in Havana.
4: Polls have closed in Ethiopia's parlementary elections, with Prime Minister Abiy Ahmed's Prosperity Party expected to retain power. Millions of Ethiopians cast their ballots, but voting did not take place at nearly 150 polling stations. BBC News. Two suspects.
8: This has been the BBC live from London.
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0: Hello there, this is Andy Curtis with This Day in Music History, the 2nd of June. And on this day in 1981, Prince made his live British debut at the Lyceum Ballroom, London. He wouldn't play the UK again for 5 years. On this day in 1984, Wham! Had their first UK number one with Wake Me Up Before You Go-Go, written and produced by George Michael, half of the duo. Inspiration for the song was a scribbled note left by his Wham! Partner Andrew Ridgely for Andrew's parents, originally intended to read Wake Me Up Before You Go, but with Up accidentally written twice, so Ridgely wrote Go twice on purpose. On this day in 1989, Rolling Stone Bill Wyman secretly married his 19-year-old girlfriend, Mandy Smith. Wyman's 28-year-old son was best man. All four other Rolling Stones attended, but the marriage lasted only 17 months. On this day in 2002, it was reported that Paul McCartney had thrown his fiancée Heather Mills' engagement ring out of a hotel window during a row. Guards at Miami's Turnberry Isle Resort combed the grounds using metal detectors and later found the £15,000 ring. On this day in 2003, a painting of Kylie Minogue wearing gold hot pants caused tempers to fray among drivers in Brighton. Artist Simon Etheridge put up the almost life-size picture in his own Art Asylum gallery as part of a festival, and since then, motorists had caused regular traffic holdups as they stopped to take a second look. On this day in 2008, American guitarist and singer Bo Diddley, real name Ellis Other Bates, died of heart failure at his home in Archer, Florida, aged 79. The legendary singer and performer was known for his homemade square guitar and his shaved a haircut two bits rhythm, which influenced artists from Buddy Holly to Bruce Springsteen, the Rolling Stones, and U2. On this day in 2016, the limited edition vinyl pressing of the David Bowie album Changes One Bowie was at number one on the UK's official vinyl album chart. Bowie had four other vinyl albums on the chart: Black Star at number 14, Hunky Dory at 17, The Rise and Fall of Ziggy Stardust and the Spiders from Mars at 18, and Nothing Has Changed, The Very Best of David Bowie at number 23. Sales of vinyl records were up 32% to $416 million, their highest level since 1988, according to the RIAA. And finally, on this day in 2022, Harry Styles announced he was donating his appearance fee from Apple's AirPods spatial audio campaign to the International Rescue Committee, a global humanitarian aid organization that was responding to the more than 6 million refugees being forced to flee Ukraine after the invasion by Russia. And that's this day in music history, the 2nd of June.
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5: BBC News with Moira Alderson. Lebanon says Hezbollah has agreed to a reciprocal halt to attacks against Israel. The Lebanese embassy in Washington said under a US proposal, the Israelis would halt threatened airstrikes on Beirut's southern suburbs in return for an end to firing from Hezbollah. President Trump said he'd spoken to both Mr. Netanyahu and representatives of Hezbollah about the plan. Large numbers of Lebanese citizens have been fleeing southern Beirut, causing heavy traffic jams. Israeli ground troops have been advancing further into Lebanese territory in the south. Sebastian Usher reports from Jerusalem.
6: A number of statements by Iranian officials and reports in Iranian media suggested that Tehran might pull out of negotiations unless Israel halted its offensive, which has seen its troops move deeper into Lebanese territory in recent days. That culminated in Mr. Netanyahu's order for the IDF to resume strikes on the southern suburbs of Beirut. As he's done before, President Trump then seems to have persuaded the Israeli Prime Minister to hold back to some degree in order to salvage the chances of closing a deal with Iran. But Mr. Netanyahu said he told Mr. Trump that Israel would still strike Hezbollah targets in Beirut if the Iranian-backed group didn't stop its attacks on Israeli cities and civilians.
5: The Canadian hotel group Blue Diamond says it shut down its operations in Cuba, which is struggling to cope with the effects of the near-total US fuel blockade. Here's our Cuba correspondent, Will Grant.
7: The group jointly runs more than 60 tourist sites in Cuba with the Cuban government, although it doesn't own any of the properties it operates. The move comes amid a campaign of maximum pressure being exerted by the Trump administration on Cuba, which has included a months-long oil embargo in an effort to force the government on the island to undertake sweeping economic and political changes. The situation for ordinary Cubans, meanwhile, remains critical, with long blackouts most days, many hospitals barely functioning, and schools and businesses affected.
5: Will Grant with that report. Two suspected Ebola cases in Brazil have been ruled out after both patients tested negative for the virus. The individuals had been under observation in Rio de Janeiro and São Paulo state after travelling from countries at the centre of the current outbreak. One had recently arrived from Uganda, while the other had travelled from the Democratic Republic of Congo. Laboratory tests showed they were infected with other diseases. The leader of Denmark's Social Democratic Party, Mette Frederiksen, has said that she's forming a centre-left coalition minority government following March's inconclusive election in which 12 parties won seats. Speaking to reporters after meeting with the king, Ms. Frederiksen said the deal was reached following long and fraught negotiations and that she would present the new cabinet on Wednesday. The deal gives her a third term as prime minister. World News from the BBC. The AI giant Anthropic has said it plans to become a public company in the US. The maker of the Claude chatbot said it had filed confidential paperwork with the Securities and Exchange Commission in order to make an initial public offering, or IPO, later this year. Our North America technology correspondent, Lily Jamali, is in San Francisco.
8: What we know is that the general public can now, once this IPO hits the market, can purchase shares in Anthropic, but we don't have details on what their timing is on this IPO. We also don't know what the size will be, but we anticipate it will be significant, especially given that just last week Anthropic raised another round of funding that actually put it ahead of OpenAI in terms of valuation for the very first time, OpenAI being the longtime rival to this company.
5: Two Syrian officials on trial in Austria have denied involvement in the torture of opponents of the ousted president Bashar al-Assad. The former intelligence officer Khaled al-Khalabi and an ex-police chief Musab Abu Rakba are accused of ordering the abuse of detainees in the city of Raqqa after 2011. They could receive prison sentences of up to 10 years for torture, sexual coercion and causing serious bodily harm. An international court in The Hague has rejected a claim from Rwanda, who said Britain owed it tens of millions of dollars for a cancelled migrant deportation scheme. The plan, under which Rwanda would have been paid to take in migrants arriving illegally in the UK, was scrapped by the incoming Labour government in 2024, after it was first agreed. Officials in the Indian city of Kolkata have taken down a giant statue of football superstar Lionel Messi after it was spotted swaying dangerously in the wind. Hydraulic cranes and ropes were used to dismantle the 21-metre sculpture before it was taken away on a flatbed truck. That's the latest BBC News.
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0: The World Cup 2026 is around the corner. First match is kicking off on the 11th of June. Can you believe it's here already? And here on Surf Radio, we will be with you every step of the way. We're running a fantastic competition that you absolutely have to be a part of. 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You don't know who you're going to get, but you're going to be cheering that team on because wins mean prizes. And the prizes get bigger and bigger as we get to the finals. 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
4: BBC News with Roisin Hasty. Lebanon says the militant group Hezbollah has agreed to halt attacks against Israel in exchange for Israel calling off planned strikes against southern Beirut. The Lebanese embassy in Washington said Hezbollah had made the agreement under a proposal brokered by the US. However, Israel's Prime Minister Benjamin Netanyahu has warned that if firing by Hezbollah does continue, the strikes would go ahead. Kashaya Jonadi is from BBC Persian.
5: In the past few days, Israelis have managed to inflict a lot of damage on Hezbollah, both in terms of infrastructure and manpower. And it also has damaged Iran's PR within the Lebanese Shia community, which they believe that Iran is not backing them anymore because it doesn't want to risk the ceasefire. Now, Iran has managed to somehow show the Lebanese that we are still supporting you. They have somehow managed to make President Trump call to Netanyahu, but at the same time, Iran itself is somehow a loser in this war.
4: Iran's Tasnim news agency reported that the Iranian government would pause indirect negotiations with the United States because of Israeli attacks on Lebanon. But President Trump says talks are still continuing at a rapid pace. The two sides had been exchanging messages via mediators. Bernda Boosman is in Washington.
6: For President Trump, it became very clear early in the day that the expanded fighting in Lebanon kind of was endangering the other ongoing negotiations between the U.S. and Iran. That prompted a phone call between him and Prime Minister Netanyahu, which he said went positively, and that's where he had secured the agreement from the Israeli side that there wouldn't be any further push towards Beirut. And he, through intermediaries, spoke to Hezbollah as well, and that's how we got to where we are now.
4: The Canadian hotel group Blue Diamond says it's shut down its operations in Cuba, which is struggling to cope with the effects of the near-total U.S. fuel blockade. Blue Diamond was a major force in Cuba's tourist industry, opening more than 60 holiday sites on the communist-run island. The AI giant Anthropic has said it plans to become a public company in the U.S. The maker of the Claude chatbot said it had filed confidential paperwork with the Securities and Exchange Commission in order to make an initial public offering, or IPO, later this year. Anthropic's valuation of nearly $1 trillion was higher than that of its biggest rival, OpenAI. Lily Jamali explains what it means for the industry.
7: Industry-wide, there is a race to raise money. They just cannot get their hands on enough computing power to develop the tools that they want to do. But I think bottom line, this does position Anthropic in a very strong place relative to OpenAI. They've had a slew of positive developments this past year that have helped them surge. And I think there's going to be a lot of interest in both of these companies, as well as Elon Musk's SpaceX, which filed to IPO just a couple of weeks ago.
4: World news from the BBC. Two suspected Ebola cases in Brazil have been ruled out after both patients tested negative for the virus. The individuals had been under observation in Rio de Janeiro and São Paulo states after travelling from countries at the centre of the current outbreak. One had recently arrived from Uganda, while the other had travelled from the Democratic Republic of Congo. Laboratory tests showed that they were infected with other diseases. A court in the Czech Republic has decided to extradite to Germany a far-right extremist who legally changed gender after being convicted of offences, including inciting racial hatred and slander. Peter Hyatt reports.
8: Marla Svenja Liebig was called Sven when originally convicted by a court in the German city of Halle, but then registered a new identity as a woman and went on the run instead of reporting to prison to serve an 18-month sentence. The change of official identity has attracted some scepticism. 4 years ago, Liebig disrupted an LGBTQ parade in Germany apparently calling participants parasites on society. And photographs in court show the prisoner with cropped hair and a bushy moustache, as well as lipstick and a leopard print top. Liebig can appeal. If that fails, it's not clear whether it's a men's or women's prison that will be home next.
4: Teachers in Mexico have clashed with police in the capital during a nationwide strike over pay and pension reforms. Members of one of the country's largest teachers' unions have been protesting for weeks and are now threatening to disrupt the opening day of the Football World Cup in 10 days' time. The United States plans to sharply reduce the number of diplomatic missions in Africa that can process visa applications. The number of embassies and consulates issuing visas would fall from around 50 to 20. No date has been given for implementing the change as part of the Trump administration's wider efforts to tighten immigration controls. Washington wants to reduce the number of people who enter the United States on temporary visas and then overstay them.
9: This has been the BBC live from London.
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0: The World Cup 2026 is around the corner. First match is kicking off on the 11th of June. Can you believe it's here already? And here on Surf Radio, we will be with you every step of the way. We're running a fantastic competition that you absolutely have to be a part of. 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So head on over to our Facebook page and you will see our pinned post is the World Cup 2026 competition. 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

0: Hello there, this is Andy Curtis with This Day in Music History, the 2nd of June. And on this day in 1981, Prince made his live British debut at the Lyceum Ballroom, London. He wouldn't play the UK again for 5 years. On this day in 1984, Wham had their first UK number one with Wake Me Up Before You Go-Go, written and produced by George Michael, half of the duo. Inspiration for the song was a scribbled note left by his Wham partner Andrew Ridgeley for Andrew's parents, originally intended to read Wake Me Up Before You Go, but with Up accidentally written twice, so Ridgeley wrote Go twice on purpose. On this day in 1989, Rolling Stone Bill Wyman secretly married his 19-year-old girlfriend, Mandy Smith. Wyman's 28-year-old son was best man. All four other Rolling Stones attended, but the marriage lasted only 17 months. On this day in 2002, it was reported that Paul McCartney had thrown his fiancée Heather Mills' engagement ring out of a hotel window during a row. Guards at Miami's Turnberry Isle Resort combed the grounds using metal detectors and later found the £15,000 ring. On this day in 2003, a painting of Kylie Minogue wearing gold hot pants caused tempers to fray among drivers in Brighton. Artist Simon Etheridge put up the almost life-size picture in his own Art Asylum gallery as part of a festival, and since then, motorists had caused regular traffic holdups as they stopped to take a second look. On this day in 2008, American guitarist and singer Bo Diddley, real name Ellis Otha Bates, died of heart failure at his home in Archer, Florida, aged 79. The legendary singer and performer was known for his homemade square guitar and his shaved a haircut two bits rhythm, which influenced artists from Buddy Holly to Bruce Springsteen, the Rolling Stones, and U2. On this day in 2016, the limited edition vinyl pressing of the David Bowie album Changes One Bowie was at number one on the UK's official vinyl album chart. Bowie had four other vinyl albums on the chart: Black Star at number 14, Hunky Dory at 17, The Rise and Fall of Ziggy Stardust and the Spiders from Mars at 18, and Nothing Has Changed, The Very Best of David Bowie at number 23. Sales of vinyl records were up 32% to $416 million, their highest level since 1988, according to the RIAA. And finally, on this day in 2022, Harry Styles announced he was donating his appearance fee from Apple's AirPods spatial audio campaign to the International Rescue Committee, a global humanitarian aid organization that was responding to the more than 6 million refugees being forced to flee Ukraine after the invasion by Russia. And that's this day in music history, the 2nd of June.
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5: BBC News with Roisin Hasty. Lebanon says the militant group Hezbollah has agreed to halt attacks against Israel in exchange for Israel calling off planned strikes against southern Beirut. The Lebanese embassy in Washington said Hezbollah had made the agreement under a proposal brokered by the US. President Trump said he'd spoken to both Mr. Netanyahu and representatives of Hezbollah about the plan. There's been increasing indications that Iran might pause indirect negotiations with the US if Israel continued its military operation in Lebanon. Mr. Trump has now said that those talks are moving at a rapid pace. Sebastian Usher reports from Jerusalem.
6: A number of statements by Iranian officials and reports in Iranian media suggested that Tehran might pull out of negotiations unless Israel halted its offensive, which has seen its troops move deeper into Lebanese territory in recent days. That culminated in Mr. Netanyahu's order for the IDF to resume strikes on the southern suburbs of Beirut. As he's done before, President Trump then seems to have persuaded the Israeli Prime Minister to hold back to some degree in order to salvage the chances of closing a deal with Iran. But Mr. Netanyahu said he told Mr. Trump that Israel would still strike Hezbollah targets in Beirut if the Iranian-backed group didn't stop its attacks on Israeli cities and civilians.
5: Large numbers of Lebanese citizens have been fleeing southern Beirut, causing heavy traffic jams. Israeli ground troops had been advancing further into Lebanese territory in the south. Donald Trump has dropped his plan to create a $1.8 billion fund to compensate individuals claiming to be targets of political investigation by previous presidential administrations. The Department of Justice said that the Trump government would abide by a recent court ruling that temporarily halted the so-called anti-weaponization fund, despite its strong disagreement with the decision. The fund was widely criticized, including by Republicans, over concerns it could be used to reward Trump loyalists. The Canadian hotel group Blue Diamond says it shut down its operations in Cuba, which is struggling to cope with the effects of the near-total US fuel blockade. Blue Diamond was a major force in Cuba's tourist industry, operating more than 60 hotel sites on the communist-run island. Our correspondent Will Grant says this will have a big impact on Cubans.
7: If you can imagine you were working for Blue Diamond or one of its outlets, I mean, they might well be shutting things down. So there's a very, very direct, you know, effect on workers. But beyond that, the broader picture is very, very bleak. You know, the schools virtually aren't functioning. Hospitals are at a fraction of their capacity. Businesses are closed. There's no fuel for cars. You know, the entire picture is extremely difficult. With it being ramped up, it looks like it's only going to get worse in the coming weeks.
5: World News from the BBC. Hundreds of people in central Kenya have blocked roads and burnt tyres in protest against US plans to establish an Ebola isolation centre at an American military base in the town of Nanyuki. The US Secretary of State Marco Rubio has said the plans were parts of efforts to keep Ebola virus away from the United States. Thomas Mukwana reports from Nairobi.
8: The demonstrators took to the streets to oppose the construction of the 50-bed unit in a U.S. airbase, saying it endangers the local community. A judge temporarily halted the construction on Friday until a hearing commences on June 2nd. Kenya's health cabinet secretary has defended the deal, saying it will strengthen Kenya's Ebola preparedness. Military aircrafts have been seen flying in and out of the airbase in what experts say is ongoing preparation despite the court order. Kenya's doctors' union and government watchdogs oppose the plan, saying it risks exposing local populations.
5: Two Syrian officials on trial in Austria have denied involvement in the torture of opponents of the ousted president Bashar al-Assad. The former intelligence officer and an ex-police chief are accused of ordering the abuse of detainees in the city of Raqqa after 2011. Senegal's president, Bassirou Diomaye Faye, has announced a new government which excludes the party led by his former mentor and ally, Ousmane Sonko. Mr. Sonko was sacked as prime minister 10 days after months of political tension between the two men. His PASTEF party holds a large parliamentary majority. And a monkey has created chaos inside a court complex in northern India by snatching a bag full of cash. A man had arrived at the court in Bulandshahr town with a bag containing more than $2,000 for a property transaction. The monkey grabbed it off him before climbing a nearby tree. When the animal didn't find any food, it began throwing notes around as people below scrambled to collect them. BBC News.

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0: The new Tap Thai Fitness Park is due to open on June 13th.
1: My name is Nun. I'm artist in Hua Hin. I'm very excited and happy to be part creating this Tap Thai Fitness Park.
2: What happened was there was two people that came up with an idea that approached the mayor of Tap Thai. The mayor of Tap Thai said, great idea, and he's provided the land for the next 10 years. So Nun is actually providing some beautiful artwork for around it to give it some color. The organization has approached us to MC the event, so we're going to be there at the MC. So we're looking forward to everybody coming out. It's going to be a free event, and it's for children and adults. There is going to be a pre-registration. Look under the Tap Thai Fitness Park Facebook group. Please pre-register. We've got a lot of people asking about it already. There's going to be Nun doing some funny dancing on stage, possibly.
1: For sure.
2: And also, we are going to have food and refreshments. I'm Aaron from Making It Happen in Thailand. It's a new YouTube channel from the area. Nun, you got involved because of your beautiful artistic ideas.
1: Yes.
2: The group is really coming together, Thai and foreigners, for this project, even with the sponsors, the volunteers that are coming out, which is a beautiful thing to see happening here. The nice thing about this park is going to be left there for the public to use free of service. On the 13th, the races are going to start, I think, at 4:20 p.m. I think the best thing is just go to the Tap Thai Fitness Park Facebook page that has the map and the location there. So just reach out, click on the link, and you'll be meeting us there.
1: Our grand opening will be on June 13th.
2: That's right.
1: We would love for you to join us. There will be fun activity for everyone. Hope to see you there.
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0: The World Cup 2026 is around the corner. First match is kicking off on the 11th of June. Can you believe it's here already? And here on Surf Radio, we will be with you every step of the way. 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You don't know who you're going to get, but you're going to be cheering that team on because wins mean prizes. And the prizes get bigger and bigger as we get to the finals. 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
4: BBC News with Roisin Hasty. Lebanon says the militant group Hezbollah has agreed to halt attacks against Israel in exchange for Israel calling off planned strikes against southern Beirut. The Lebanese embassy in Washington said Hezbollah had made the agreement under a proposal brokered by the US. However, Israel's Prime Minister Benjamin Netanyahu has warned that if firing by Hezbollah does continue, the strikes would go ahead. Kashyar Jonadi is from BBC Persian.
5: In the past few days, Israelis have managed to inflict a lot of damage on Hezbollah, both in terms of infrastructure and manpower. And it also has damaged Iran's PR within the Lebanese Shia community, which they believe